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1: It's the Bootleg Kev Show. That's James Andre Jefferson Jr.
2: What a dope about?
1: Yes, sir. We're in the building, man. Welcome, welcome. Hopefully you had a great Father's Day weekend. A lot of people went and saw Toy Story 5 this weekend. I was one of them, James. It was good. I ain't gonna lie. It's one of the better ones.
2: They saying it made a lot of people cry. Did you cry?
1: It was definitely a very emotional watch. Toy Story 5 was gas, though, all right? If you haven't seen it, much better than Toy Story 4. Coming up, though, let's talk about it, man. Chick-fil-A has been the number one fast food restaurant in America for like years at this point. Every year this list drops, someone has overtaken them. We're going to break it down up next.

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1: Well, I'm in need. 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
1: 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The Daily Hate is on the way. If you got something you want to hate on, leave us a voicemail, 877-817-2888. Get at us. Tell us what's got you pissed off. Anything you're hating on, James?
2: I'm hating on you because you're a bad brother. When we was prepping the show, you told us it was your sister's birthday, and you didn't even say happy birthday to your own sister. That's crazy.
1: Oh, happy birthday to my sister, by the way. Yeah, shout out to her. It's her birthday today.
2: Yeah, somebody had to tell you, huh?
1: Check how you remembering. Oh, look at you, yeah. 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
2: Happy birthday, Bootleg.
1: Anyway, we got the Daily Hate up next. Get your calls in. It's the Bootleg Kev Show.

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0: What a do, boo?
2: All right, man. The top 10 U.S. cities by OnlyFans spending has officially dropped. Now, this is based on estimated per capita spending. Number one on the list is Atlanta, Georgia.
0: Oh, that's surprising. For some reason, I thought you was going to say Florida. It's Miami or something like that.
2: Well, listen, Orlando spends $525,000 per $10,000 residence with a total spend of $26 million. Number two is Orlando, Florida. Number three,
0: okay, that makes sense.
2: Salt Lake City, Utah.
0: Ain't nothing to do in Utah, so you got to open up the hub. I get it.
2: Number four, Miami, Florida. Number five, Minneapolis, Minnesota. So very interesting. Stay by your radio. Coming up next, we've got the No Cap News. Keep it locked.

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1: 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That's where James finds the craziest stories in the world, and we talk about it, man. 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
0: Time for the No Cap News right now. What's up, James?
4: This is very embarrassing to American food because the World Cup is here, so all these countries ship their best players out to play football. I'll respect the term and whatnot. But anyway, Norway shipped their own food to the U.S. for the World Cup because they didn't trust American food. They sent over 2,000 pounds of food, a bunch of cheese, a bunch of fish, just to make sure their players didn't have to eat American food.
0: We are poisoning our citizens. All the stuff that we eat is banned in other countries, so it just kind of is what it is.
4: At this point, I want to try some of their fish and see what they talking about out there. They shipping fish across the damn world.
0: Yeah, shout out to Norway. They got to figure it out, man. I'll tell you what, our food supply is terrible, though. But look, stay by your radio. Coming up next, we got a listener who reached out to us who thinks he might be being used by the girl he's dating. We're going to break it down up next. It's the Bootleg Kev Show.
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0: John reached out to us, said he's been dating a girl for 2 months.
1: Okay.
0: And for some reason, the only time this girl will see him is when he pays for her nails and her hair to get done.
1: Oh, he being used. Simple as that.
0: First of all, if somebody will only see you if you pay for something, you know what that's called, right?
1: Yeah, prostitution.
0: Okay, just
1: come on, I know what's going on. She probably got a little link in her bio and all that.
0: He said that they've been at it for 2 months, going on dates, and he's a few thousand dollars in, They still have not even kissed.
1: First of all, you spending a few thousand in a few months, you deserve to get tricked on. I'm sorry.
0: They haven't even kissed?
1: That's crazy.
0: What?
1: If I spend a few thousand, I'm going to need something else kissed, to be honest.
0: Can I be honest? I want to give a shout out to this young lady for running it up. Run it up. If this guy's paid $3,000 over 2 months and you ain't even kissed him yet, that is your rich friend.
1: And make it $6,000 next month.
0: Oh, my goodness.
1: Yeah, I wish I could find somebody to play like
0: what
1: this.
0: What do y'all think? Do y'all think this guy's being used, or do you think this is just a slow, you know, maybe this girl's taking it easy? 877-817-2888. Tell us your thoughts. It's the Bootleg Cavs Show.

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2: With the pre-order date approaching, Grand Theft Auto 6 looks like it's finally coming out. 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The standard edition will cost $90. 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
0: Hey, I'm cool with the standard version for $90. If the standard version was $130, I still would pay for it.
2: 100%, man. I cannot wait to play the new Grand Theft Auto. 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Coming up next, man, we got the World Cup happening. So let's talk about different places' food. If you could pick any type of food to eat for the rest of your life and you only had one, what would it be? We're going to argue about it up next. 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
1: It's Master Debate Monday, and since the World Cup is on, we've been exposed to so many different countries and their culture on TV recently.
2: So have.
1: I want to know, James, if you had to pick one type of food for the rest of your life, you could only eat this one type of food.
2: Okay.
1: What kind of food do you eat?
2: It might surprise you because it used to be soul food or Mexican food, but now it's Korean food.
1: What makes it Korean food?
2: Oh, Korean food. They got all the healthy stuff. The older I get, every time I eat Korean food, I still feel healthy.
1: I love Korean food, but I think this is easy. Mexican food.
2: I see. You still, it's
1: Mexican
2: good.
1: Mexican food is the greatest. I but get tacos, burritos, quesadillas, beans, cheese, rice.
2: You need the kimchi in your life so your digestive system feel better.
1: Plus, Mexican food raises your serotonin. It's been proven.
2: They got the pickle stuff. I forget what it's called.
1: All I know is I'm loving the Mexican food, man. I could never get rid of my carne asada. But, yo, what do y'all got? 877-817-2888. Which food, if you had to pick one food to eat for the rest of your life, what type of food would it be? We're taking your calls up next.

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4: All right, it's Master Debate Monday, ladies and gentlemen.
5: Your rebuttal.
6: That is a long way of saying that I won.
5: Today we're arguing about something that I'm very passionate about.
6: You are.
0: All right, it's Master Debate Monday. We're talking about it. If you had to pick one type of food to eat forever, what food are you picking?
6: This is easy.
0: I'm saying Mexican.
6: Health reasons, I'm saying Korean food.
0: Korean food and Korean? That is so random.
6: Because they got barbecue, too.
0: Okay, listen. 877-817-2888. Claudia's on the phone. Claudia, what food are you picking?
7: Ooh, give me some Thai.
0: I'm going to tell you, when I was in Thailand for 12 days, it was the best eating I've ever done.
6: Oh, real?
0: 100%.
6: So why you didn't choose Thai food then?
0: Because I love Mexican food.
6: Okay, there you go.
0: My favorite Thai. But Thai's in the mix, though. Thai's on the Mount Rushmore. You got to put it up there.
6: Oh, now it's on the Mount Rushmore.
0: Jersey is retired in the rafters.
3: Let's keep it moving. 877-817-2888. If you could pick any type of food to eat for the rest of your life, but you couldn't have anything else, what would it be? What's going on?
8: I would say Mediterranean.
0: Mediterranean? Ooh. The gyros.
6: They do got some good protein, though. With that tahini sauce?
8: They have the rice, the vegetables.
6: Oh, yeah.
8: Like, if I'm eating it for the rest of my life, I have to pick something that's healthy.
0: Well, they say the Mediterranean diet is the best diet for long living.
6: That's why I chose the Korean diet.
0: You chose Korean diet because it was barbecue.
6: They got kimchi. Put the kimchi with the barbecue.
0: Anyway, I'm not mad at the Mediterranean. Not a bad answer. Well, appreciate you calling.
3: The Mediterranean, man, that's not a bad one. It's very healthy. They say it's the most healthiest diet. Anyway, I'm taking Mexican. James picking Korean, which came out of left
6: field.
3: Come on.
6: All day. You know, they barbecue the best of them.
3: Well, you know, Mexico beat Korea in the World Cup this past weekend, so I think I won. Anyway, stay by your radio. Coming up, we're jumping into People's Mix. 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
19: 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The sound of the culture. Hip-hop. 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Right here. 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

0: mix right now. Welcome, welcome, welcome. A lot of people still hitting us about the one type of food that they would eat if they could pick any type of food. A few people have hit us on Instagram and they are very offended that we have not had anyone mention Japanese food yet, because obviously sushi is gas. So, I mean, shout out to the Japanese.
1: Oh, Japanese make sushi? I didn't know that.
0: How did you not know that? Who you got make the sushi?
1: I didn't know. The little Mexican dude at the sushi shop. I thought he was making it.
0: Oh, my God. Anyway, look, let's kick things off with some brand new music right now on your Monday. Sexy Red, ATL Jacob. It's that.

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1: What a dobo.
0: Oh, man. TSA is having problems with all the World Cup travelers. You won't believe what people are trying to smuggle out of the country. We're going to talk about that in a little bit, but we're rolling into people's mix. Let's do some new music right here. Fat Smacks. It's called Butter Bee. It's on the Bootleg Kev Show.

0: It's Power 100.9, Albuquerque's hip hop and R&B. It's the Bootleg Kev Show. That's James Andre Jefferson Jr.
1: What a dope, Bo.
0: Yes, sir. This is crazy, man. With all the World Cup travelers coming into the country, TSA's had to issue an official warning reminding World Cup travelers that they're not allowed to travel with liquids because a lot of people have been trying to get ranch dressing in with their carry-on. That's right. People have been traveling with ranch dressing out of the United States because I guess they don't have ranch in Europe like they do here.
1: And y'all be talking all that mess about America. Now you trying to smuggle out ranch to your country. That's crazy.
0: Hey, stay by your radio. Coming up, we got the No Cap News on the way. 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
1: 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Hey, James does this thing. We call it the No Cap News. He does a great job of finding the craziest stories in the world, and we talk about them. James, what you got coming up?
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0: Time for the No Cap News right now. What's up, James?
4: I hate this because my grandmother was a foster mom, rest in peace, but this foster lady is crazy as hell. She had over 200 kids over the past two decades, and recently she just was arrested because she decided to give one of the kids away and trade them for a monkey because they just weren't getting along.
0: She traded a foster kid for a monkey? First of all, super illegal
4: in Texas.
0: I just want to know, who's trading a monkey for a kid? Was this like a zoo handler or just some creepy-ass dude in Texas who just had zoo animals looking for a child?
4: If you read the Epstein files, unfortunately, there's probably some child trafficking going on.
0: Yeah.
4: But women like this piss me off because my grandmother was a foster woman. She got fired, too. But she got fired for different reasons.
0: Why'd your grandma get fired?
4: She was telling the kids your mama jokes. So.
0: Oh, that's funny. So you grew up with foster kids around?
4: All the time.
0: Oh, shout out to the foster kids, man. Much love to y'all. I know life has not dealt you the greatest set of cards, but push through, all right? Look, hopefully no one tries to trade you for a monkey. Let's just be clear. That's terrible. That lady deserves to go to prison, and the monkey bro deserves to go to prison. On the way, let's talk about it. We got that daily hate going down. It's the Bootleg Kev Show.
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2: What a dope, bro.
1: The top 10 U.S. cities by OnlyFans spending per capita has dropped. Number one is Atlanta, per 10,000 residents.
2: Which is crazy, because they got too many strip clubs.
1: Yeah, shout out to Atlanta, man. Number two, Orlando, then Salt Lake City, then Miami, then Minneapolis. So
2: Salt Lake City makes sense, because it's boring out there.
1: Yeah, surprise more like random little small towns like Salt Lake weren't in here where they don't have a lot of stuff to do. We're getting out of here. Back at it tomorrow. All right, same time, same place. It's the Bootleg Kev Show. We out.

0: one just got leaked. 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
2: 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I'll be so honest. Chris, I'm a fan. But I did not listen to all 27 tracks off the original album. So you drop a deluxe. I said I got to. Yeah, my brother. 3 minutes. We're going to get into Drake. I got Mariah on the way.

What up, it's Ashley with 2 E's on Power 100.9. Is there something you want to hear? Because all you got to do is just let me know on the app. That's it. 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

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So there were obviously huge matches today for the World Cup. Again, I'm not that into soccer, but I'm learning. Argentina versus Austria, France versus Iraq, Norway, Senegal, and Jordan versus Algeria. Apparently, Cristiano ain't here no more. I didn't even know that. K-Line's up next.

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1: 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I got Gina Choi up next.

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2: It's Sunday, June 28th, 8, 7 Central. 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And if she performs this, I'll be crying in the car. All right, it's what you need from Tim to Tashua 2E's on air. Don't move.

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1: Broski. 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

0: other hemisphere. Somebody tell them people Mr. Him is here.
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I'm not gonna lie, I'm not a Knicks fan, I'm not from New York, but I am a fan of Knicks fans, if that makes sense. Like, I am happy that everyone in New York is happy. They're living an episode of Hey Arnold in real life. So that's true, too. He's on it. Thanks so much for stepping in with us. Maybe that's a guy, Chris. Let's do Jeremiah up next.

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The Chick-fil-A is no longer the top dog. They used to be number one for customer satisfaction, the top rated food chain. Well, now they're number two. Who's number one? Jersey Mike's, which honestly, I was sleeping on Jersey Mike's for a long time. And then I finally started going there because I started seeing it on TikTok. Jersey Mike's do be hitting though. We'll get it to Glow. I got Kehlani up next.

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1: What's up, it's Ariel with you on this Tuesday morning. Still got Burna Boy and Dej Loaf headed in your direction right now. LMA. Yeah.

0: is back in the 505 Power 100.9.
1: Johnny Vin is keeping the playlist rolling on our Tuesday morning together. What's up? It's Ariel. Let's talk the headline. Drake's Iceman exits the number one spot on the Billboard 200 in his fifth week. It does not mean what you think that it means. Because, like, I mean, truly, yes, Drake had the longest run in 2026 for an album sitting at number one on the Billboard 200. But just because it exited in week five does not mean it won't re-enter at week six. It's just the streak is over. And it's that simple. It was still a historic run for 2026. And when it makes its re-entry, either next week or the week after that, nobody will be surprised. It's still a really dope summer album, even if you don't like Drake. Even if you don't like Drake.
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What's up? It's Ariel with you on the Tuesday morning. Still got Gunna and Don Toliver headed in your direction. Plus, we'll talk Pooh Shiesty dropping new music with Glorilla this week. That's next. Right now, Kendrick Lamar.

What's up, it's Ariel on Empower 100.9, your home in the 505 for all that real hip-hop and R&B. How you feeling, baby? I want to hear from you. In fact, we want to hear from you. Open up that free iHeartRadio app, and while you're listening, hit that red mic, and that's going to let us hear what you have to say.

0: Hour 100.9, Albuquerque's real hip hop and R&B. What's up? It's Ariel rolling the playlist. Bryn Fias, Butterflies, and Jess Men is here. What's up? We got New Music Friday coming with new music from Glorilla and Pooh Shiesty. It's kind of exciting, but it's a little bit messy at the same time. What's up? It's Ariel. Let's talk. Maine is supposed to drop Friday, of course. Pooh Shiesty joint featuring Glorilla. But here's the thing, okay? There's a lot happening here. You know, Pooh Shiesty allegedly, for legal purposes, is in jail because he kidnapped and robbed Gucci. And then you got Yo Gotti, who is the owner, the head of CMG, where Glorilla is signed. And Gucci and Gotti may not get along, you know? Possibly, allegedly, for legal purposes. I know that all of this has street information in it, and I am just a sidewalk girl, okay? Possibly the porch. Never been closer to the curb. I just want to hear the song Maine. I know it's going to be good.
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0: Mr. Hem.
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0: 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Rick Ross, Minks in Miami, headed in your direction on our Tuesday morning together. What's up is Ariel. All the places you and me and you could go on the free iHeartRadio app. Believe it or not, you can find the genre ghetto tech on the free iHeartRadio app. Let me walk you through this one, okay? Because it might take us a second to get where we need to go. Basically, think techno music, but very much unpolished, which is where the term ghetto techno comes from. Ghetto tech. Let me be clear. Now, this music genre is probably older than a lot of us, but maybe if you're not from Detroit, is kind of new to you. It came out sometime around the 1980s. Again, it is making its resurgence and getting big with an artist to watch that is on Billboard's list named Lilo. If you haven't heard him, I say go look him up. I was impressed with what I heard. Me personally.
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1: Hey, it's Ariel, keeping the music rolling on our Tuesday morning together. One of my favorite songs, which happens to also be named Favorite Song Tuesday, headed in your direction. So is Mariah the Scientist. Plus, if you miss Waka Flocka going off on the owner of the Shade Room, don't worry, babe. I got you covered. I'll catch you up.

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It's Real Hip Hop and R&B. 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Thank me later. Sometimes.

0: David Tam is going to kick off the next set of back-to-back pieces on our Tuesday morning together. What's up? It's Ariel, 2 days removed from Father's Day, but yet we are still discussing it. Why? Because Waka Flocka. Come with me, friend. Hold my hand. Okay, because this might take a bit. Waka Flocka is having his, according to the Shade Room, his first biological son, his first biological child. Because remember, yes, while Charlie does exist, that is not his biological child. Waka don't care nothing about that, okay? As far as he's concerned, that is still his child. Meanwhile, when the Shade Room posted his first biological child, he took that to heart and said, now, what if I put some money on your head to have you up and up out of here? Then you would say I was wrong, but you wrong for what you did. Isn't that messy? Anyway, I got you caught up.
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0: 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Coily Rae, better than yours. Starting off that next set of back-to-back music on our Tuesday morning together. What's up? It's Ariel. Let's talk Soraya. And you know Soraya because if you watch Empire, she was there. She was on something else. I just can't remember what it was. Anyway, Joy Badass, baby mama, fiance. Let's put that out there. She was in Essence Magazine and they were talking about her skincare routine and how she used honey. Like, you buy it from the grocery store, squeeze it in your hand and wear it as a face mask for 10 minutes. It's a humectant, absolutely, pulls in moisture from the air, so it's going to pull in some moisture for your skin. Hallelujah. But does it make you sticky? Has anybody tried this? I'm going to. But has anybody tried it before I get to it? So let me know, like, what's up, what's popping. Share it with the rest of the class on the Talkback mic. We need to discuss.
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1: What's up? It's Ariel with you on this Tuesday morning. Still got Drake and Jordan and Natuji headed in your direction. Plus, new music from Pooh Shiesty, but it's a little messy. We'll talk next.

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What's up, your favorite cousin on your frequency, Ariel? What's up, Rio Ranchero? 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

0: You're Johnny Mean is keeping that music rolling on our Tuesday morning together. What's up? It's Ariel tiptoeing closer and closer to New Music Friday. And this New Music Friday, luckily, is going to give us new music from Pooh Shiesty and Glorilla. It's called May. Now, I personally have never met a Pooh Shiesty or Glorilla verse that I did not like. But this could get messy, okay? So take it. Pooh Shiesty, incarcerated right now because allegedly for legal purposes, he kidnapped and robbed Gucci, right? Gucci, who also possibly has a conflict with Yo Gotti, who is the label boss of CMG, where Glorilla is signed. Do we see how that got messy real quick? Absolutely. Do we see how we don't care if we still gonna stream that song anyway? Okay, I'm glad we're all on the same page.
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Power 100.9, Albuquerque's real hip-hop and R&B. What's up? It's Ariel with you on this Tuesday morning. Still got Young Miami, Missy Elliott headed in your direction. And now that we are in the summer months, and the girls whose hormones have betrayed them, and maybe your deodorant ain't doing what it needs to be doing. It ain't natural. It's antiperspirant, yet you still musty. I got a solution for you. And I tried it myself. We can talk more next. In the meantime, Brent Fias, Butterflies. I just need you to go with me on this one, okay? Thank you, friend.

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1: Hey, it's Ariel with you on this Tuesday morning. Absolutely love this Tim song right here. Definitely going platinum on playlist. But we got to keep the playlist rolling, right? Doja Cat, Chris Brown, still headed in your direction. A song or a album that's going platinum on your playlist.

0: DJ Envy, Just Hilarious, Charlamagne Tha God. We are the Breakfast Club. Lauren LaRose is here as well. We got a special guest in the building.
1: Yes, indeed.
0: We got the King, T.I. Welcome
2: back. What's happening?
3: What's happening?
0: How you feeling?
2: What's going down, man? I'm chilling. How y'all doing?
1: Bless Black and Holly Field.
2: You feel what I'm saying? Yeah.
1: Kill the King.
2: That's right.
1: How do you feel, man? Why? Everybody want to know, why is this your final album?
0: And is this really your final album?
2: Yeah, what you mean, why? I mean, like, it's time. Mm-hmm. You know what I mean? I done did this, man. I danced this dance quite some time, man. And, you know, just remember, you know, where I was as a kid, man, and requesting songs on the radio, waiting to see my favorite video, you know, buying the Source magazine, waiting to watch Video Music Budget, praying for an opportunity to be in their game, you know what I mean? And, man, going from that kid then to this man now, I got everything I prayed for.
1: But you're still so good.
4: Yes.
1: And I think in hip-hop, you know, especially when you see, like, you know, Jay-Z or Scarface or Nod, any of these guys that's still so good, you want to see how long they can keep it going.
2: Yeah.
1: Because we've never seen that before. Mm-hmm.
2: I understand that may work for y'all. You
4: know what I'm saying? Playing the ones going
2: well. I mean, man, brother, to be honest with you, man, I think about, man, it's a kid somewhere right there in that same position, man, praying to be, praying for their opportunity. Mm-hmm. You dig? And, you know, it's time to, you know, like, let them get some. You dig what I'm saying? I can't ask for no more than the game already gave me. You
4: know what I'm saying? Get singles, mixtapes?
2: Yeah, sure. I'm not saying they gonna make no music no more. Okay. You know what I mean? There could be songs for soundtracks, you know? Yeah. It could be collaboration albums or, you know, who knows, bro? I just, you know, I want to focus my time on doing more film, television, real estate developments, and, you know, just other stuff.
1: You know, the song Dope Boy with Jeezy, 2 Chainz, T-Pain, very tough, right?
2: Dope Boy Academy, yeah.
1: Dope Boy Academy.
2: Yeah.
1: I was like, what is a dope boy to T.I. in 2020? Because it don't feel like it means the same
2: thing
1: as you.
2: It's a memory. Nah, I think I said it before, though. It's kind of like, man, if you were an alcoholic, man, and you spent 20 years of your life drinking uncontrollably, and then you stopped in 2000, you dig? You would still be able to tell me today how it felt the last time you remember getting drunk, the last time you threw up, the last time, you know what I'm saying, you woke up with a hangover. You earned that testimony. Mm-hmm. And you have not just a right, but you have an obligation to utilize that testimony to help others, to let them know that it's still a way out. You know what I mean? Mm-hmm. That's how I see, you know, dope boys and trap.
0: You know, I would say, you know, for the last 10 years, I would say the older generation of music, the generation before you, Tip, I say fought to get on radio, right? Because I felt like they always felt like after they got to a certain level, radio pushed them off. Mm. But I feel like now we're finally at a point where people are loving music. It doesn't care if what age you are or what generation you're from. Mm. And the fact that your music still sounds good, like, you think about it. You just had a number one record a couple of months ago, right? The next one's probably going to go number one.
2: Yeah, it's on the way.
0: You look at artists like, you know.
1: What's the new one out now?
2: Mr. Him.
1: Oh, Mr. Him. Okay,
2: yeah,
1: okay.
0: You look at, you know, French Montana. You look at, I'm trying to think of some of the other artists, Clips. Some of the artists that were in the older generation are making these number one records.
1: French ain't from there. That's not there.
0: He's a little behind. French is in his 40s, though. He's behind Tip a little bit. But he's still from that older era, in my opinion. Even with that happening now, that still doesn't make you want to do more music? Because it was such a fight, but now it's like people are loving the music.
2: Mm-hmm. In a word, no. I mean, bro, simply because, I mean, just think about, man, the game has now become so saturated. Yeah. It's a thousand, if not tens of thousands of us fighting for the same position. Mm. I've never been one that wanted to do what everybody was doing. Mm-hmm. You know what I mean? Back when I said I wanted to be a rapper, it was actually, you know, it seemed like something different to do, you know? Mm-hmm. Back when, you know, when I guess in the 90s when I was telling teachers, man, this is what I want to do with my life. It's like, man, you think you're going to be able to do that? You know what I'm saying? Mm-hmm. Mm-hmm. And now, you know, I can imagine if a kid say he want to be a rapper, man. Another one. You know what I'm saying? So I just don't think that it's not, I just want to do something that God blessed me with talents to do.
0: I got you.
2: I want to use it for a unique position, for something that, you know, everybody can't do. And I feel like music is something that is a lot of us trying to do. So I'm going to go try and do something else.
3: What about T.I. outside of the music artist, right? Because when I listen to See What I'm Saying, and you talk about the price of fame and it costs too much and you want to change back, you bought too much, right?
2: Thank you.
3: When I heard that line, I was like, I wonder if he feels like there's the weight, like it's tired. You just want to go be a dad and go, like, just enjoy everything you've worked for now. Like, is there some of that in there too?
2: Well, I do think that, you know, when I say, like, you know, the price of fame, I think that's in that line or that consideration is tied to peace.
3: Yeah.
2: You know what I mean? Like, peace of mind, bro. Like, you know, just to be honest with you, I thank God for all of the blessings and all of the support and everybody who I do. You know what I mean? I really do appreciate it. But, like, you know, I really do envy. I envy the people that come up, you know, coding and doing technology. They got billions and they get to ride the subway and go.
1: Nobody
2: know who they are. I want a little bit of that too.
1: Yeah, yeah.
2: You know what I'm saying? I want to be at peace to enjoy mine a little bit. You know, I do enjoy cooking breakfast for my daughter and, you know, picking up my grandbaby from school. And, you know what I'm saying? I do enjoy that kind of stuff. And those are the spoils of life. That's what we working hard and busting our ass to enjoy anyway.
3: Mm-hmm.
2: So why do all of this and none of that?
1: That's what the album feel like. It feel like this is really Clifford Harris, the father, the grandfather, the husband. That's what it feels like. Even having Harris do the intro, right. You know, seem like the kids get mentioned a lot on the records. You know, you got the And Won't record about the queen. Like,
2: right.
1: It just feel like it's very you, the person, not the rapper.
2: I think, man, that's the important part about it. I think it's important to, you know, kind of bear our personality, you know, and expose it and kind of reveal it to the people that care enough to listen to the shit we put out.
1: Absolutely.
2: You know what I mean? I mean, it used to be about kind of orchestrating this created persona. Mm-hmm. You know what I mean? Mm-hmm. But now I know who you is, no matter how you know who you is, man. No matter who you try to be, see who you is. So you may as well give them that. And that's, you know, I think that's the most important thing, just giving people an honest reflection of who I am and how I live.
1: So with that said, what part of you had to die for you to make an album called Kill the King? Like, what part of the Clifford Harris persona?
2: It's really the ego. Like, Killing the King is about killing the ego. You know what I mean? I think that the King of the South is a moniker that was created because, you know, I just couldn't afford to be ignored at the time. You dig what I'm saying? I had to bring the most amount of attention to myself as possible. And I got it. You did. And it came, you know, for many different reasons and in many different ways. But in earning that position and maintaining it, you know, I just see that, you know, to be at peace with yourself is more important than being at peace with the world. And I think, you know, to be at peace with yourself, you know what I'm saying, it's more important to kill the ego.
5: All right, we got more with T.I. when we come back. Don't move. It's The Breakfast Club. Good morning.
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0: some people talking.
1: It's K Dub.
0: Oh, I know that one. Okay. And they saying how your wife never went to jail until she met you. Did you always blame yourself for that?
1: I mean, you know what I'm saying? It's a notion. You know what I'm saying? It's a thought. You know, it's a lot of other things she ain't did till she met me, too, though.
0: What made you want to share that, though? Like, what?
1: I didn't just K-Dub, bro.
0: Somebody else let him in the studio.
1: I just thought, I mean, you know, it's truth. It's truth. It's honest. It's a vulnerable moment. I feel like it's noteworthy. You know what I mean? I never would have said it. Mm-hmm. But when he said it, I laughed and was like, oh, people might care to hear that. So I kept it.
2: But a king need a queen. So it's a part of the experience that you had in that area.
1: Testimony, bro. I feel like the hardships, the obstacles you overcome, the tragedies become just as important as the triumphs. Mm-hmm. You know what I mean? And if you only telling one side of the story, they not going to read the whole book. Mm-hmm. You feel what I'm saying? So I just want to make sure that I put enough of both sides out there for all that shit, you know what I'm saying, to tie into each other and remain interesting.
2: How does Tiny feel about this being the last album?
1: I don't know. I don't know, man. I think
2: she seems like the manager behind all of y'all. Like, she just pushing it, making it move.
3: Because it could be one or two sides. She could be happy you on the road or she got the money.
1: Nah.
2: She count the money.
1: She always like hate. Well, I don't gonna say hate, but she questions every time I have to leave the house. Like, what you leaving for now? You know what I mean? Mm-hmm. So I think if I leave the house less, which I'm not saying that I will be leaving the house less, but if I leave the house less, I think that, you know, that would be in her bit. Like, she'd appreciate it.
4: You are looking forward to getting into film. Now, are you making them? Are you, like, wearing a producer, director, writer's hat? Or are you just talking about starring?
1: Yes, yes, yes, and yes.
4: Okay, cool. All right, because yes, I can audition.
1: Yeah, I remember, man, one of the films that we got, you wanted to play. You remember what you wanted to play? I said, Jess, you want to talk about it?
4: Yeah.
1: You remember the role?
4: A crackhead?
1: No.
4: Oh, all right.
1: You always said a crackhead. You want to play that? I was like, she gonna kill
4: you. You know what I'm saying? It was a role
1: of a young lady who ended up going home with this couple, and then, you know what I'm saying, her and the young lady in the couple kind of got into it, but then they made up and they became a throuple. And you wanted to play that role. And I didn't see you.
4: And then he gave us his miles.
0: You ain't see on Tubi butt naked with a stud?
1: Hell no, what?
0: Yes, sir.
1: You just wanted to get that off. She was feeling that. She didn't want to get that out. I'm going to find a way. I'm going to find a way to showcase this part.
4: I would love to work with you.
1: Yeah. What kind of roles would you like to play?
4: Drama, comedy, whatever. Like, I'm really, really good. I got acting jobs. That's why I say
3: you can roller skate.
4: I don't want no handout. What?
3: ATL too. Can you roller skate?
4: Yeah.
0: Jess can really act, though.
4: Yeah, she's good. That's what I'm saying.
1: I respect your craft and your passion. You know what I'm saying? Yeah. Even in this conversation, you know, I respect it. So let's find something to do together.
4: So we getting a Kill the King tour?
1: Well, I tell you what we're going to get. You're going to get the Secession tour with me, Damani, and King. Man, tickets on sale right now, man. Y'all go. You know, we gonna go to some markets, and I want to have an opportunity to tour the world, and you know what I'm saying, and see the stage with my sons. You know what I mean?
3: King said you open it up for me.
1: I mean, you know what? I would.
3: Would you?
1: Yeah, open up for him.
4: Really?
1: Man, I'll enjoy so much after I do Live Your Life and then give him the mic and say, now get out there and do your I would love to see. Yeah. I know he you'll do it, but it's just going to, but you know that stress is going to, I mean, enjoy that.
2: He so casually just asked you for $100,000.
1: I mean, man, you know, he don't have a concept of money for real. Mm-hmm. You know, not yet. You know what I'm saying? That's why things like this is good. You know, for him to understand budgets. And, yeah. You know, even if you have money, it and you have to use discernment with how to spend it because it don't make sense to spend all this money here. You still have to spend money there. Mm-hmm. So these are, you know, these are lessons and things that I think that the tour is teaching him. I think him and Damani are already on their own tour right now.
4: Yeah.
1: I think he's learning along the way. He just bought himself an RV.
0: Nope.
4: Oh, that's dope. Yes.
1: And, you know, investing in his art and his talent. Mm-hmm. So the Succession Tour will be an eventful thing. So I think everybody who had an opportunity to get out there and see us, you should come on, man. It's going to be something.
2: And y'all going to be over in L.A. for the BET Awards, too.
1: Yeah, we going to the BET Awards as well, man, you know. I think I got, you know what I'm saying, I got one last time to set that stage on fire.
2: Yeah, it's the last album.
1: Well, I mean, I show up and come out. You know what I'm saying? For something, I'm just saying for my album.
0: Mm-hmm. Is it going to be a greatest hits, or you going to do, like, new stuff, too? I mean, I know, of course, you're going to do new stuff, but are you going to give them a little medley?
1: I can't even, man, I'm going to be honest. I don't know what I'm going to do yet. Mm. I don't know what I'm going to do yet, for real, man, but I know it's going to be special, and I'm taking my time. And just thinking about how to curate an experience, a moment that will be memorable and that'll live past, you know, its airing. Mm-hmm. That's it.
0: Word.
1: What you got going on? Oh, you see what I'm saying? That man talking that.
4: The
1: family.
0: Friday. I'm out.
1: Yeah, man. That's what I'm saying. If I was doing this, I'd be out there with him.
0: Right. Yeah.
1: You know what I'm saying?
4: Yeah.
1: Man, that's kind of got to get back to, man. Now you got to do it to get you some clubs and get out there and golf, man.
0: You right.
1: Mm, what do
0: right.
1: you do? Do you yacht?
2: Yeah.
0: Oh, yeah.
4: Okay.
1: Okay.
4: He abuses us.
0: Absolutely.
4: What?
1: She said?
2: He repeats everything.
4: Makes us want to quit.
2: He always talking every about day. You. Like, no matter head to toe.
0: Oh, y'all practicing for a documentary or
5: How was your feeling?
1: Y'all.
5: You asked. It's T.I. It's the Breakfast Club. Good morning.

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0: USA.
1: Yo yo yo yo yo yo yo yo yo yo yo yo yo yo yo yo yo yo yo yo yo yo yo yo yo yo yo yo.
2: Jess is running a little late. Charlamagne, no, I'm just joking.
3: What?
2: I'm just joking. I'm just joking.
3: Wake that ass up, y'all.
2: Jess is here. What's up, Jess? Good morning.
3: Good morning.
2: Charlamagne the God.
1: Peace to the planet. It's Tuesday. How y'all feel out there? I feel blessed, black, and highly favored. Happy to be here. Another day to serve our beautiful listeners, man. Just a couple more days till summer vacation. You heard me? And it's cancer season. My birthday next Monday. Okay?
3: Nice.
1: I feel great.
3: Good. Nice.
2: Well, I'm happy for your birthday, sir.
1: Thank you. I'm happy for my birthday, too.
2: Whose candle are you blowing out?
1: Nobody. I'm a Jehovah's Witness.
2: Oh, now you're a Jehovah's Witness.
3: On his birthday.
1: I was raised Jehovah's Witness, rather.
2: Wait, what's up, Jess? How you feeling,
3: that
2: Jess?
3: That don't expire, though? Like, you can't, like, opt out?
1: That's a good question. But you know what, though? I never got into, you know, any of the holidays or anything. I enjoy them. Like my wife is not a Jehovah's Witness.
3: Of course.
1: So she lays everything out for the kids. So I enjoy it, but I don't necessarily
3: need it. You don't really celebrate.
1: Yeah,
3: you don't really.
1: Oh, okay. I don't need it. I'll partake, but I don't need it.
2: You don't need it? Okay. Mm-hmm. What's up, Jess? How you feeling?
3: I'm good. I feel good. Yo, I finally finished The Polygamist, right? Remember that?
2: I seen
3: show
2: everybody
3: that I was
2: talking about it. Yeah, I didn't get a chance to see it.
1: What's
2: is it
1: that
2: good?
1: On?
3: Netflix.
2: Oh.
3: And, it's a really good show. It's about a guy who got three wives or whatever. Y'all know what polygamy is. But
2: is it a reality as in real or is it a movie?
3: No,
2: type
3: it's
2: thing?
3: Like a soap opera. It's okay. It's a series, but it's drama. Mm-hmm. It takes you on an emotional roller coaster. It is so good. And from beginning to end, it keeps you on the edge of your seat. It's 22 episodes. They're in the first season. They set it up like they're going to come back
1: in
3: for
1: one season?
3: 22 episodes, but it's
2: that's
3: only 30-minute episode. Well, 28-minute episodes. It's
1: okay.
3: Not like long. I know, but it's not that long.
2: So,
3: not
2: really.
3: Can binge
2: 14
3: it.
2: If it's an hour, yeah.
3: Yes, and you can binge it, and you can watch it in a few days. Like, if you don't got nothing to do, you know, you can watch it in one day. But if you're busy like us, then it'll take you a few
2: what's
3: days
2: it
3: to watch it, but it's so good. The Polygamist.
1: How you try, get that name?
2: Would you try polygamy? After watching it?
3: No, the hell I would not.
2: I'm just asking.
3: And then I honestly feel like it's only for men anyway, how they set it up. Because, of course, this is the African culture or whatever. But they do it in a lot of other cultures, too. It's only for men. Like, it's like they don't allow for the women to have four husbands. Or they don't like that. So I'm not sure. But
1: I don't have a desire.
3: Try.
1: I'm not wired like that.
3: Yeah. Ain't enough cat over here to be going around with four guys. I can't do it. But.
1: I was watching that movie with Chloe Bailey last night. What's it
3: Strong.
1: Called?
3: Strong. Yes.
1: Yes.
3: You liked it?
1: It was cool. It's not polygamy. Well, I don't know what you call what they had going on. I don't want to get a movie away though.
3: Okay.
2: Yeah, when does it come out? Comes out this weekend?
1: Friday, I think.
2: Friday. Yeah. I think it comes out Friday. Yeah. Yeah, well, let's get the show cracking. We have AJ DeBonsta.
1: Nigga, what?
2: DeBonsta. AJ DeBonsta.
1: He's supposed to be going number one in the NBA draft tonight.
2: NBA
1: he'll probably
2: draft,
1: go number one to the Washington Wizards.
2: Yes. And there's a lot been going on in the NBA. Have you guys been seeing?
3: No.
2: Giannis is traded. We'll talk about it in front page news and a couple other people were traded. We'll get all into it when we come back. Maybe you'll be joining us. And of course, get it off your chest. 800-585-1051. If you need to vent, you can hit us up. It's the Breakfast Club. Good morning. What are we starting with? Okay. Shebang.

0: Yesterday, I read a Wall Street Journal investigation that talked about how Polymarket ran a deceptive marketing campaign that paid creators to post videos of influencers discussing how they could use inside information to bet on Drake's album release date.
1: Ooh. Really?
0: And in that song, he said, "Shorty keep asking the date. She trying to finesse Polymarket for bread."
2: Damn.
0: That's what she said on that.
2: Wow.
0: That might be the first white collar crime confessed to on record.
2: In the music.
0: It's usually something a little more gritty than that.
1: Damn. Jesus. All right. Well, morning, everybody. We are the Breakfast Club. Let's get in some front page news. Now, in sports, all right, now the Bucks traded Giannis to the Heat. Now, the Bucks also sent Bobby Portis to Miami in exchange for Tyler Hero, Yame Jacques Jr., and a bunch of unprotected first-round picks in the 2031 and 2033 draft.
0: Now, why? Giannis must just want to change the weather or something. Like, why? Like, I mean, Miami's a beautiful place to play in, but
1: yes,
0: you're not going to compete for no championships in Miami. Not with that squad.
1: People are saying that it might be the best defensive team in the East. That's what they're saying with Giannis and Bam and
0: Giannis
1: Portis.
0: Giannis and Bam and Portis. Why? I wonder why he would why they would turn down the Boston deal that was centered around Jaylen Brown. Like Jaylen Brown is a MVP caliber player.
1: Absolutely.
0: If you ask me.
1: Yeah. I don't know. Now also Minnesota is sending Julius Randle to the Brooklyn Nets. Now the thing that's so crazy is when Julius Randle was playing for the Knicks, it just seemed like he didn't want to be in New York. It just seemed like he hated the media, he hated the press, he hated all the
2: how aggressive
0: really?
2: He was.
0: Right? Julius?
1: Yeah, when it came to playing in New York, I don't think he loved it.
2: Where's he from?
0: I don't know.
1: Where
0: but
1: Julius
0: I know he had
1: from.
0: Some of his best years in New York. He was averaging
1: did.
0: Like 25-10 when he was playing for the.
1: But he was there by himself too. Remember, there was nobody there. Maybe that's the reason why he felt like that.
0: Brunson was there one year. Yeah, Brunson was there for one year.
1: And
0: matter of fact, when Brunson was there, Brunson was the leading scorer, and Julius was the second leading scorer. I think Julius might have averaged like 24 that year.
1: Yeah, anytime I went to the game, it just seemed like Julius didn't want to be there. Like, it just seemed like he did not like New York in the press and the media and the hoopla and all that stuff.
0: I never got that from him.
1: Yeah, definitely. Well, he's going to Brooklyn now. He got traded for a bunch of picks. It didn't make no sense for that deal either, but we'll see how that hangs out. What's up, Mimi?
3: Good morning, Envy, Josh, Charlamagne. How y'all doing this morning?
0: Peace, hey, Mimi.
3: So we start this morning with the latest on that fragile peace deal between the U.S. and Iran. So the Trump administration is temporarily lifting sanctions on Iranian oil, a move that could send billions of dollars back to Iran's economy. Now, the announcement came after a new round of talks in Switzerland led by Vice President J.D. Vance. The administration says the two sides made progress on four key issues: keeping the Strait of Hormuz open, maintaining the ceasefire between Israel and Hezbollah, starting more detailed talks on Iran's nuclear program, and allowing international inspections of Iran's nuclear facilities. Here's Vice President J.D. Vance.
4: Major milestone for the American people and the first step in permanently denuclearizing or permanently ending a nuclear weapons program in Iran.
3: Well, the promise of nuclear inspectors was the same promise made under President Obama's deal that Trump pulled out of in 2018. And despite what you just heard from the vice president, Iran's foreign ministry says it has not agreed to any new commitments on its nuclear program. Meanwhile, President Trump is warning that if it doesn't honor the agreement and allow inspectors, he says, quote, "I will do what I have to do."
0: But I read somewhere that the inspectors was always there up until last year when they started bombing.
3: They were there. Yeah, they definitely were.
0: It doesn't make any sense.
3: So it's like fixing an unnecessary problem and then saying that you fixed it and it was already part of the deal. Yes.
0: What did Bibi Netanyahu say about the deal, though? I don't listen to anyone about a peace deal in Iran and between the U.S. and Iran until I hear from Bibi.
3: Yeah, we haven't heard from them just yet on this. So we will continue to watch that.
0: If Bibi not with it, it's not happening.
3: And the drama surrounding the reflecting pool is getting even bigger this morning. So the water in that newly renovated pool has turned green with algae, and now at least five people have been arrested, several others cited for allegedly damaging the water, the landmark. So President Trump, though, he's accusing vandals of sabotage, claiming they dumped chemicals in the water and slashed the brand new pool. Let's listen to what he had to say.
5: Who would think that somebody would go into a pool and take a knife and start cutting it?
6: But do you have proof of that they used the knife? Do you have photos or videos?
5: Well, let's put it this way. When you have a 350, I think it's 350, not 250, a 350-foot slit from one end to the other, you think that's proof? Sure. All you'd have to do is see the Parks Department. They'll show it to you. Or see the secretary. But I saw it. They cut it very violently.
0: Can we interview some of the contractors? Like, who are the contractors out there that worked on the pool? Can somebody get in contact with them?
3: I'm glad that you asked that, because Senator Richard Blumenthal is calling foul on this whole process. He says that the Democrats, that the president is, his claims are absurd, and that is exactly not what happened. Let's just listen to what he had to say about this.
2: To say that someone somehow got into that reflecting pool and slit 350 feet of it is absurd. What's happened here almost certainly is shoddy and incompetent workmanship, the result of no-bid contracts that have ballooned in size, also a characteristic of all these vanity projects. What's needed is, in fact, an investigation into these no-bid contracts, one of them for millions of dollars going to a campaign contributor who has donated more than $500,000 to the Trump campaigns or other causes.
1: So for people to understand it in layman's terms, that's the size pretty much of a football field. He's saying somebody cut it from the size of a football field length long.
0: I thought they said they poured a chemical in it that caused it to peel up.
3: They poured a chemical in it. They sliced it. They got in and they sliced it. And Senator Blumenthal, to your point, Charlotte, was saying that there needs to be an investigation into these contracts, into how these people got these contracts, and to understand, you know, what exactly is going on. But he's calling foul, saying this is just shoddy work. This is just the fact that you gave this contract to a friend, they didn't do a good job, and that's all that happened.
0: Or somebody got the contracts, but there was never no contractors. You know what I'm saying?
3: That part too. But also, it's important to mention that security cameras have also gone around the pool to monitor it. And all of this comes as taxpayers have spent nearly $16 million renovating this. And now we're about to spend another $1.7 million to drain it and to fight the algae that's turned the water green.
0: In a pool that we'll never get to swim in.
6: Some tricks, man.
3: Yeah. So a lot happening with that. All right. Well, coming up at 7, you guys, we're going to talk more about Savannah Guthrie. We're learning more details about what may have happened to her mother.
1: All right. We'll get into that next. Everybody else, get it off your chest. 800-585-1051. If you need to vent, hit us up right now. It's The Breakfast Club. Good morning.
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6: Taking a look at conditions on I-25, north and southbound, we're in good shape between Paseo and the Big Eye. No delays to report currently this early hour in the work zone. North and southbound looking good, and in the South Valley, no delays on I-25 northbound from the Sunport to the Big Eye. No accidents currently, and if you do have a traffic tip, call the new tip line 505-883-8369.
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5: Good morning and a happy Tuesday. I'm KOB4 meteorologist Amanda Galushka with your Tuesday forecast. Your morning is starting off with clear skies overhead. Temperatures are in the upper 60s to the low 70s and some fairly calm winds out there. This afternoon, we are expecting some pretty hot conditions. Temperatures are going to be near that 100 degree marker, so heat advisories are in place from noon until 8 o'clock this evening, so make sure you're staying heat safety aware. And temperatures will slowly fall to the mid 60s by the time we get to Wednesday morning.
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1: You ain't got no plans put it down for the 843 area?
0: We do have some plans for the 843 area. You just got to stay tuned. We you know, it's a slow process, but it's going
1: to
0: come.
1: Yeah, okay, good to hear.
0: Yes, sir.
1: Yeah, man, I just want to talk to you. What's up, you know what I'm saying? Hope y'all boy feeling good out there.
0: I appreciate you, man.
2: Feeling good, brother.
0: Right. Salute to everybody who goes to the Crystal and Walterboro, too, on Bell's Highway, 1222 Bell's Highway.
2: Hello, who's this?
3: Hey, what's going on, man? This is Chris Rose, a.k.a. Real Estate Rose, man, coming from Detroit.
2: What up, though? Get it off your chest.
3: What up, though? Well, first of all, I just want to say I'm a local real estate agent for the Wayne County, Oakland County market and Macomb County market, right? Mm-hmm. What I don't understand is when people are looking for a house and they tell you, you know, how much they want to pay. And then you go show them the houses within their budget, and they get mad because, you know, their budget is, they say they want to get a house for $1,200 in rent. And then I say, okay, here's what you got. And they don't like nothing I give them, and they say, oh, that's not good enough. But when you being cheap,
4: you get cheap stuff.
0: Well, it depends how old you are, too, because, you know, back in my day, $1,200, you know, in rent used to go a long way for something nice.
2: Mm-hmm.
3: Right. And, you know, a lot of people still thinking that the market is the same from 10 years ago.
0: Mm-hmm. That's right.
3: You know what I mean? And they get mad at you when you say, well, you need a little bit more money to get this, this, and this.
0: Yeah, because you're hiding them good houses. You're hiding them good $1,200 houses. You know where they at.
3: Man, look, them $1,200 houses, they ain't like what they used to be.
2: That and the interest rate shot up crazy too. But the interest rate shot up crazy too. The interest rates used to be 3-4%. Now they 6-7%.
3: Right.
2: Depending on credit, which is a big hit too for people.
3: And you know, most people don't even really pay attention to that.
0: And it's
3: what I mean? I mean,
0: and it's just for rent, right?
3: Yeah, it's just for the, you know, for rent. You know, that's the little, you know, the lower income areas, you know what I mean? And people, you know, I know they got good jobs out here, and they telling me you want to pay $1,200 for rent. But when I say, well, you need at least $16 for a 3-bedroom, 1.5 bath with a garage. You know what I mean? It just got totally bad, you know, but I understand. But how you going to get mad at me because, you know, you want me to look for something that you want. So when I tell you need a little bit more money, that's like if you tell me, well, hey, Chris, can you go get me a PlayStation 4, PlayStation 5? And then I come back and say, well, you need 200 more bucks. Man, what? Well, 200 bucks?
0: Yes, I'm always complaining about the extra money I ain't got. What are you talking about? Y'all would love to give you the $1,600. I ain't got it, Chris.
2: Well, thank you, Chris.
0: Why are you shaming me because I ain't got an extra couple hundred dollars?
2: Get it off your chest. 800-585-1051. If you need to vent, hit us up now. It's The Breakfast Club. Good morning.
5: 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Do you?
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1: Not just me, I'm what the culture feeling.
2: What's good, man? It's Drew from Little Rock.
3: What's up, brother? Get it off your chest.
4: What's going on? Good morning.
2: Okay, good morning. Hey, what's up, Envy? What's up, Jess? Charlemagne? What's up, Cancer Gang?
5: Peace, my guy. How are you? What day are you?
2: I'm 627, man. Saturday.
5: Oh, okay. You two days before me?
2: Yeah. Yeah, man. I'm going to go out to see that Jeezy, man. You going to go see him?
5: I'm going in July.
2: Okay, bet. I just want to call y'all, man, and say good morning, man. And, man, tell y'all to keep up the good work, man. I watch y'all on Netflix.
5: Thank you, my brother. We appreciate you, man.
3: Hello, who's this?
6: Simone from Detroit.
3: Hey, what up, though, Simone?
6: Good morning. What up, though? Jess, I'm so mad I missed you.
4: It's okay. I'll be back, girl.
6: Good morning, Uncle Styla. Hey, DJ Envy.
3: Good morning.
6: This is for Netflix about Jess. We need a segment called Jess Spoiler Alert, because when she says, go watch something, I watch Bridesmaids. I've been trying to call y'all since last weekend.
4: Okay.
6: I watch Bridesmaids. Whatever Jess say, we run and go. We need a whole Netflix series. Jess with Jess, so ain't nobody cutting her off. We need my niece to come through. I'm serious.
5: And she ain't gonna do it.
6: Be listening.
4: Shut up, boy.
5: She ain't gonna do it.
4: No, and it's called Maid of Honor. So you watched Maid of Honor. You liked it.
6: Oh, yep, I said Bridesmaids.
4: It's okay.
6: Yes, I watched Maid of Honor. That was so good.
4: Wasn't it crazy, girl?
6: Yes, and I'm about to binge watch this one, too. I'm not even about to try to mess up the name of it.
4: About The Polygamist, the show?
6: Yes!
4: Watch it. You're going to hate Mr. Gamora, but watch it.
6: All right. But we need you to ourselves on Netflix.
4: Yep, just spoiler alert. I like that.
5: I would love for Jess to do that. She ain't going to do it, though. She's going to do it one time, and then she didn't
4: got
5: be consistent
4: you.
5: About
6: well,
5: it.
6: How many times did you tell her she wasn't going to write that book, and she wrote that book?
4: Correct.
5: You know how long that took?
4: 9 months, and I was pregnant. Don't play with me. Shut up.
3: Mama. Okay. Get it off your chest. 800-585-1051. When we come back, we got the latest with Lauren. She'll be here in a second. It's The Breakfast Club. Good morning.
7: The Breakfast Club.
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0: DJ NV, Jess Hilarious, Charlamagne Tha God. We are the Breakfast Club. Let's get to the latest with Lauren.
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8: I actually put on.
9: You ain't wash your face.
8: I put on fresh makeup. My face was bland when I walked in here.
0: Oh, you act like you ain't wash your face at all.
8: Yeah, he
0: you
8: just
0: like
8: loved, you went to sleep. You know what I'm saying? Like, yeah. Let's get to the latest. Good morning, y'all.
0: Good morning.
8: Okay, so yesterday, while we were at The View, we look up on the TV screen and it was announced that Clive Davis passed away. So Clive Davis, music executive and icon, known for, you know, a ton of different music acts, including Whitney Houston, Aretha Franklin, Kelly Clarkson. He was a part founder and Bad Boy at one point in time, passed away at 94 years old. It was reported yesterday by his family that he passed away at his home, but about maybe like three weeks ago or so, there were reports that were confirmed by his team that he was taken to the hospital. He was dealing with a respiratory infection, and they said that they took him to the hospital just as, like, you know, caution. And he was released like 24 hours later, and they said that he was home and he was in good spirits and he was fine. And then it was announced yesterday that he passed. So,
0: and I don't think he co-founded Bad Boy. I think he helped Diddy assist in starting Bad Boy and signed it to the distribution company, but I don't think he founded Bad Boy.
8: I mean, well, he was a part of the inception.
0: He helped found
8: Bad Boy,
0: the Face Records. Behind TLC, Usher, Outkast, Pink, Tony Braxton.
8: He was at Arista too, right?
9: I saw that too. I saw that going around. I don't know what's true or not. They said that when they first launched Bad Boy, it was like a 50-50 JV with Clive Davis.
8: But
9: probably because Clive was the parent company.
0: He was the parent company,
8: I reached out not like he doesn't have other things going on right now, but I reached out to Diddy's team trying to understand what that all was.
9: Well, it was Arista. Arista was the parent company.
0: The parent company.
8: Yeah. Okay. Yeah, I mean, they didn't get back to me, but yeah, thanks for clearing that up. But yeah, so he passed away at 94 years old, so sending a rest in peace to Clive Davis. Now we shift gears a bit. T.I., speaking of music, T.I. was up here not too long ago. He's on a press run. He's doing a lot of press for the Kill the King album.
0: Mm-hmm.
8: And he sat down with the Joe Budden podcast, and he had some comments about Versus, which was a big conversation with him and 50 Cent. Let's take a listen.
11: I don't want to indulge in that side of life no more. Like, ain't no money over there. That's poor people activity.
12: Yo, T.I., man.
11: I'm 45, bro. I'm 45. What the I'm doing? Going back and forth with a man. Like, why?
12: To celebrate music.
11: To celebrate music. I could do that talking about me.
12: To celebrate each other's music.
11: All right, cool. If I find somebody that...
12: And there might be some money in it.
11: Well, then we could talk. To me, in Versus, I don't think there are no winners and losers. Celebrates the catalog. Everybody get a spike. No.
9: You know, that was interesting to hear T.I. say, because I always thought T.I. wanted to do a Versus. There was a point period where he was calling people out to do a Versus.
8: Yeah, that was a thing. Remember, him and 50 Cent had that back and forth. And he said that there was, like, supposed to be a Versus, and then someone pulled out and whatever. So I thought, I was confused when I saw that too. But, and then I saw Timbaland. I saw Timbaland comment, like, huh, with a question mark. So T.I. posted a video clearing up his statements. Let's take a listen.
11: First of all, I was drinking. My points weren't made clear as I thought that they were. I was speaking on my experience in participating or considering the participation in Versus. And I'm like, nah, I don't want to engage in that, because my experience has been just going back and forth, bickering with people for the public's entertainment. And that's not something that I want to engage in. That is what I refer to as poor people activity, not the Versus within itself. I just got out the phone with Swiss and I talked to Templin earlier. Hey, listen, man, I've never did nothing but look up to Tim and Swiss. I had the utmost respect for them and everything that they've accomplished and everything they've contributed to the culture. So, and don't get me wrong, I've gone on record saying can't nobody f*** with me, and I stand on that. I also understand engaging in a battle of ego, going back and forth, bickering with other men. When I say it's poor people activity, I'm saying it's activity that I don't want to waste my time, effort, and energy doing.
9: I definitely want to see T.I. in a Versus, because the thing I love about Versus makes people it reintroduces people's catalogs to folks who may have forgot.
8: Mm-hmm.
9: Okay?
0: Yeah. And I can't take away, I mean, Versus was something that I would say saved a lot of us during COVID. Like when there was nothing to do,
8: we looked forward to it.
0: It put money in people's pocket. It gave us moments that I think that, you know, people really forget now, mm-hmm. but you think about the Lox and Dipset. You think about Jeezy and Gucci Mane. You think about some of the big ones mm-hmm. that we... Nah.
9: But he respects Versus. He said it. He was drinking.
8: Yeah.
9: He was drinking and he spoke.
8: That's he right. clarified. And he said that he spoke to them, Swizz Beatz and Timbaland, which I think is most important.
0: And I still would love to see T.I. on the Versus.
9: I would love to see T.I. on the Versus. And y'all can say what y'all want. Ain't too many people holding up a 20 to tweet the T.I. I'm telling you that right now. Okay? And that's the beautiful thing about Versus. It reminds people of how deep folks' catalog can go. Yeah, T.I. got one of the deepest catalogs out there.
0: And there's a new Versus coming up, right?
8: B2K, Pretty Ricky.
3: Oh, I know. That's right. B2K is clean.
8: It's going down during the BET weekend.
3: What are we talking about?
8: Or BET week.
9: Is that a big one? I mean, that's a big one.
3: That's y'all generation.
8: Yeah, my era.
3: I actually
8: want to go and attend it in person because like, I think it's going to be a good one.
3: Oh, that would be great.
8: Y'all don't.
0: Nah.
8: I just had Pretty Ricky B2K ringtone.
0: Mm-hmm. I couldn't tell you real five B2K and five
3: That's
0: Pretty Ricky
3: wild.
0: Jokes.
9: I know a couple of B2K. I mean, I know a couple of Pretty Ricky.
0: I mean, I know the ones I play in the club, but
9: five
0: outside
9: in the
0: of that.
9: Morning.
3: Yeah.
0: What else after that?
9: I don't know.
3: That's all. He's about to mix it up.
9: B2K, bump, bump, bump.
8: Why I love you, babe. That's the reason why I love you.
3: That's B2K.
8: Yeah,
3: you're
8: B2K.
3: My heart.
8: If y'all heard the song,
0: he said, I know a couple of bops. Maybe name one more. I don't know no more.
3: That's it.
0: But when
3: he hears them, he will be like,
9: I know more B2K than Pretty Ricky.
3: Yeah, absolutely.
8: Yeah. Well, they do have a Versus going down. June 26th, I believe that date is. So, like y'all said, people will be reminded of their catalogs.
9: I'm going to watch.
3: That's going to be dope.
8: I'm trying to be there in person. That's how excited I am. But
3: and I just saw, who's that? Oh my God, the boy band that used to be together.
8: B5?
3: Not B5. That's a good one, too. But the travel all around the world just to see her. Remember them? They just got back together. They still dance like they back in the day.
9: I don't remember
3: the boy group. It's like three or four of them. They just got back together. They weren't about to go on tour. So basically what I'm saying is the boy bands is back. B5 is rehearsing. They about to get back together.
9: I don't know nothing from no damn B5.
0: Yeah, I don't know.
3: I know that's, y'all know the original one.
9: B5 sound like a shot.
3: B5.
0: That was not B5.
3: That's actually a vitamin.
0: They took it for somebody.
8: But they redid it. That's how we knew it.
0: And B2K Versus ain't fair if Omarion could do all his records on the side.
8: I don't know what Versus is.
3: No, but B2K got bops with Omarion.
9: B got solo joints too.
0: Omarion got about 10 of them.
9: I'm not saying he don't, but
3: Omarion. Omarion got more than 10 bops solo. But
0: I'm just saying he got at least 10 of them.
3: Yeah, I know. But I got Pleasure P.
0: Pleasure P got joints. Yeah,
9: I just said that.
3: Oh, I need.
8: It's going to be good, y'all. And that's going down Thursday, June 25th. It's not Friday, June 26th.
3: And but Chingy and Chameleon Ash should open up.
8: Okay. All right.
9: That actually wouldn't be bad.
3: I'm telling y'all, it's a whole era. Y'all got bops.
0: Mm-hmm. Chameleon making too much money for that.
8: He's
0: too much on the tech side.
8: You're not riding dirty no more.
0: Chameleon making way too much money on the tech side investing.
8: Yeah, well, we're wrapping up. I will be in LA for the BET Awards. Some things to announce coming soon. Yes. And I am going to go. And I have a.
9: You had a crush on Spectacular or Baby Blue? Which one? I heard you.
3: Oh my God, none of them.
9: When you was younger. You
8: did? Throwing people on me. I've never talked to you about Spectacular.
9: When you was younger, you had a crush on Spectacular or Baby Blue?
8: No,
3: Baby Blue.
8: I didn't. First of all, it's over. The latest is done. I don't know.
0: Which
8: y'all are talking about? It wasn't Pretty Ricky.
9: All right, who was the Breakfast Club?
8: Yes.
4: The Breakfast Club. Your mornings will never be the same.
0: The price of gas is crazy right now. 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

0: Everybody, it's DJ Envy, Jess Hilarious, Charlamagne Tha God. We are The Breakfast Club. Let's get in some front page news. Start off with sports. Now, Algeria beat Jordan 2-1 in FIFA news. France beat Iraq 3-0. Argentina beat Austria 2-0. And Norway beat Senegal 3-2. Now, also,
1: they better not keep beating Iraq, I tell you that. Go ahead.
0: Also, NBA, the Bucks traded Giannis to the Heat. Now, also Bobby Portis, so they're saying it might be the best defensive team on the East with Giannis and Bam. Minnesota is sending Julius Randle to Brooklyn for the number 28 pick. All right. Now, the NBA draft is tonight at the Barclays Center in Brooklyn. And A.J. Dibenstah. Well, how do you pronounce his last name?
2: Why are you asking me?
0: Dibenstah. He's drafted to go number one. He's going to be joining us in a little bit.
2: What's up, Mimi? He's projected to go number one tonight in the draft.
3: That's what's up.
0: What's up, Mimi?
4: Good morning, y'all. How y'all doing this morning?
2: Bless Black and highly favored. How are you, Mimi?
4: I am good. So we start this hour with a major development in the Carmelo Anthony case. So Anthony has a new legal team to fight his murder conviction, and it's made up of some of the biggest names in criminal defense and appeals in Texas. Leading the effort is Russell Wilson II, a veteran trials attorney out of Dallas, an appellate attorney. He's the former head of the Dallas County Conviction Integrity Unit. Joining him are the Texas NAACP President Gary Bledsoe, veteran defense attorney Michael Ware, and civil rights attorney Brooke Clues of the Ben Crump Law Firm. The team also includes a nationally recognized trial attorney, post-conviction advocate, giving him one of the most experienced legal teams assembled for a case in Texas in recent memory. Now, this new legal team says it will conduct a fresh, independent review of the case and pursue every legal avenue available on appeal. The attorneys, they are representing Anthony pro bono, meaning free of charge. Now, Anthony was convicted earlier this month in the stabbing death of Frisco teenager Austin Metcalf and was sentenced to 35 years in prison. Now, Anthony's parents, they have long argued that the trial was unfair and that their son did not get a fair shake. Here's what they told me after the trial.
5: A lot of objections wasn't done. It's a lot that wasn't done.
3: So do you believe your son received a fair trial?
5: No.
6: Absolutely not.
5: Everybody lied. Look at the report. Everybody, it's called what a surgery that everybody did. Basically just did it with no, and they never was called out on it.
2: He said everybody lied.
4: Everybody lied.
2: Who's like everybody?
4: The witnesses. Mm-hmm. Well, Anthony has maintained that he acted in self-defense, and that notice of appeal was put in just one day after the verdict. Now, this new legal team says its job is now to determine whether there were any legal errors, if it happened during the trial, and whether those issues could ultimately lead to a new trial or other relief on appeal.
2: You know what I find interesting? I mean, we saw these videos of people talking about videos that they saw where he was jumped. Mm-hmm. I mean, I haven't seen any of those because the videos that we saw was very, very grainy and you couldn't tell what was going on. But I also thought it was interesting that none of the kids in the crowd were recording anything. Like, you know, that were up on the fight. Like, none of them pulled out their phones. As much people like to pull out their phones.
0: Day and age, you know, everybody pulls out their phone for everything.
4: I think as we, you know, we watch this trial and we watch the appeals and we find new evidence, I do think there will probably be video that comes to light that of people who did get cell phone video and footage of what happened, perhaps.
2: But why didn't they upload that immediately? Like, that's what I'm saying. Like a lot of this stuff, you know, people are saying they're waiting to see play out in court. But nowadays, we see it way before it hits the court. It hits the timeline before it hits the court.
0: We would have seen it a long time ago. But it seems like his attorneys, and I don't know, I'm not a lawyer or an attorney, but it seems like his attorneys didn't do such a great job with his dad saying they didn't cross-examine the fact that they didn't put him on the stand with the all-white jury. I feel like
2: he should have definitely testified.
0: Yeah, I feel like they're thinking maybe hopefully with this new attorney, the attorneys, plural, that, you know, some more light will be shed on the case in a different way.
4: Yeah, for sure. So we'll continue to watch that. And a disturbing new twist this morning in the kidnapping of NBC's Savannah Guthrie, her mother. So investigators say a second ransom note was sent just days after 84-year-old Nancy Guthrie vanished from her Arizona home and claimed that she had died, actually. So according to reports, the note said that her death was accidental and it included an apology to the family saying the kidnappers, quote, did not mean for her to die. Now, Nancy Guthrie, she disappeared January 31st after relatives dropped her off at home near Tucson. Now, the next day, her family received a ransom note demanding millions of dollars in Bitcoin for her release. We talked about that. But investigators now say the note, it contained detailed information about her home, her bedroom, leading authorities to believe whoever wrote it had intimate knowledge of the property. And then just days later, a second note arrived, and that's the one with no ransom demand, but it claimed that she had died, like I said previously. And back in March, she was interviewed on the Today Show about the notes, and this is what she had to say.
6: There are a lot of different notes, I think, that came. And I think most of them, it's my understanding, are not real. I believe the two notes that we received, that we responded to, I tend to believe those are real.
1: So wait, are we just finding out about the note of saying that she could be dead
0: right now?
1: Months later?
2: No, that came out. That note came out recently.
0: No, they said it came happened 2 days.
1: A few days after she was taken.
2: Oh, I was talking about the note that they said they want a ransom now for the body.
1: Yeah, and then a few days after that, they sent the note saying that she was killed mistakenly.
2: Oh, I thought that.
4: So apparently, yeah, it did. Apparently, the note about her being dead. CNN had it and a local news station had it, and the family asked them to hold out on it because they didn't want to jeopardize any of the investigation or anything. And so it is now just coming to light because another news organization found out about it and put it out there. So that's why we're just learning.
0: So basically, because they said she's dead, they felt like the investigators wouldn't, you know, be looking for her for an alive or a woman that's living opposed to somebody dead. Like, you know, she's dead, so why put all the resources towards it?
1: Right.
0: But I guess that makes sense.
2: But I'm shocked they have not caught these people.
0: Yeah,
1: like,
0: I am
1: what?
0: Too.
1: It just, yeah.
0: And it's the third ransom load where they want money for the body. And they can see everything in the world where everything comes from, but they can't see where these letters are being mailed from, what post office, how they're getting in the mailbox, how they're getting them. Like, that is crazy.
4: Yeah, it is. It is with Ring doorbell and everything that's happening in the neighborhood. So, but her family and the FBI, they continue to offer a $1.1 million reward for any information now just regarding, I guess, you know, her whereabouts or anything that leads them to find her right now. So
1: the hell, that's crazy.
4: Yeah. Continues to be a sad story. All right, well, that is your front page news. I'm Mimi Brown. For more stories, follow the Black Information Network and follow me at Mimi Brown TV.
0: All right, thank you, Mimi. Now, when we come back, tonight is the 2026 NBA draft. Now, we have the projected number one pick. His name is AJ Dibonsa, yeah. And we're going to be talking to him in a little bit. The young man is already making like over $7, $8 million playing in college. So we're going to talk to him when we come back. It's The Breakfast Club. Good morning.
7: The Breakfast Club.
0: The Cup is taking over the U.S., and only DraftKings has you fully covered. 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

0: That's hilarious. Charlamagne Tha God. We are the Breakfast Club. We got a special guest in the building.
1: Yes, indeed.
0: He will be going number one in tonight's draft pick in the NBA.
1: Allegedly.
0: Now, we're putting the energy out there. He's going number one, ladies and gentlemen. Mm-hmm. AJ DeBonsa. Did I say it right?
2: Yeah, you did.
0: Hey, welcome, brother. How you feeling?
2: Good. Bless.
1: I can tell somebody don't like to be up this early.
2: Nah, I be working up this early. I'm straight.
1: Oh, you be straight. How are you, man?
2: I'm good. I've been in New York for about a week, but yeah, I'm ready for draft night.
0: Now, okay. You're 19 years old, you're 6'9", you're from Brockton, Massachusetts, and you played for BYU Cougars.
2: Yeah.
0: A lot of people, when I told them you were coming on the show, they were like, you know, at first they didn't know that you were actually going to go to the league because you were making so much money, $7 million plus, to play college. Was there ever an option of saying, you know what, maybe not go to the league, maybe stay in college?
2: My mom wanted me to graduate.

0: she wanted to stay.
1: Yeah, but I was like, nah, I gotta go to the league. I'll graduate online.
0: I'll graduate.
2: What is the desire to? I mean, of course, you know, I know that's every basketball player's dream to go to the NBA. But when you are making money in college, what is the what makes you want to just go to the league?
1: I mean, it was always a dream, lifelong dream. Want to go play against the best, compete against the best, win championships, and you're making my money in the NBA too. So right. It's a little plus.
2: I see that you've been labeled the next big thing since you were like a teenager.
0: Yeah. Right?
2: Like, how do you make sure you're chasing greatness and not just chasing expectations that people have of you?
1: I mean, I had the same goals since I was about 13 when I really wanted to take it serious. Mm-hmm. And I started taking it serious around COVID time, really working out. And I still have the same goals and, you know, I haven't accomplished those goals yet. So I'm still striving towards something.
3: What's your headspace right now? Do you feel pressured or confident?
1: Nah, confident. A lot of confidence. Yeah.
2: You said that you haven't worked out for any NBA teams before the draft, though. Like, why not?
0: You said he just visited the cities.
1: Yeah, I mean, it's kind of like a college visit. I mean, you just visit the city, they take you around the facility, meet all the coaches, all the staff members, nutritionists, everything. And, I mean, you can choose a workout if you want to.
0: But you feel like you didn't need a workout?
1: I mean, like, just make it fair to everybody. They don't work out for multiple teams, so I was like, you know, just take me around the city.
2: Because I read also, too, that the Wizards were saying that they might select Darren Peterson as the number one pick now. And I'm like, you think that's because you didn't work out? Or like,
1: I mean, we'll see on draft night.
2: Yeah.
1: I mean, if it costs me, then it costs me, but I don't think it will.
0: Mm. Do you have an agent or you don't have an agent?
1: No, I don't have an agent. No.
0: So your family's your agent, pretty much?
1: I don't have an agent.
0: So what made you not go with an agent? Because everybody usually goes with an agent.
1: I'm not everybody.
3: I ain't mad at you.
2: Does it motivate you to potentially be the future number one pick? Or do you feel like it puts a target on your back?
1: I mean, a little bit of both. I mean, it was motivation towards the season. Mm-hmm. So I'm not just, you know, playing for nothing. I want to be number one pick. It was a lifelong dream. I've been number one since I was like 13. So mm-hmm. I don't plan on dropping in the draft, but it's also expectation. But it's going to bring a target on your back regardless.
2: I like that you said you're not like everybody. I like that level of confidence. But what makes you different?
1: On the court in general?
2: Both.
1: I mean, on the court, I think I'm pretty versatile. Like, I'm 6'9", I could do it all. Play 1-5. I think I'm kind of like the modern prototype for the NBA game, just being long, athletic, can handle it, can pass it. And off the court, I mean, I'm just me. I'm not faking it for nobody.
0: Mm-hmm. What got you serious? You said in COVID you got serious about basketball. Was basketball your number one sport, and what made you get serious during COVID?
1: I mean, I was playing basketball for fun, but I didn't really care about the wins and losses through, like, you know, middle school and everything. I mean, everybody was just inside the house playing video games, and I just was like, bro, I want to go work out, like. And then I grew 5 inches in the summer, so that helped.
0: That helped a little bit. And was that your only sport that you played? Basketball was your sport?
1: No, I played football. But I got too tall for that, so I don't want them coming after my knees.
2: Gotcha. Is it a friendly competition between you and guys like Darren Peterson? Because they're saying he might go number one to the Wizards, but he also says he feels like he can be number one.
1: I mean, as he should. I mean, he puts in a lot of work. We've been playing against each other since, who knows what, like 16 years old. I mean, so he should have that type of confidence.
2: You bust his ass?
1: I mean, he won both games. The last 3 games he played, I mean, he won, but I mean, but just still got hella games.
2: If y'all was just 1-on-1 in the gym, though.
1: Yeah, it's built. Yeah.
2: What do you mean? 1-on-1 in the gym, you bust his ass?
1: I'm winning, yeah. Okay. That's what I mean.
3: They've compared you to Paul George when he was 20 years old. You see similarity?
1: Yeah, I like the Paul George comp. Yeah, he was super athletic when he was in the Indiana days. Just getting to his spots, getting to his middies. Like a dynamic score, so I actually do like that kind of.
2: Are they teaching players like yourself, are they preparing y'all for like the business side of things, especially with y'all making so much money in college?
1: I mean, yeah, there's like different classes you can take on stuff like that. And I think high school are starting to like incorporate that now because you can be like 14 years old making money. So I think it was kind of needed.
2: How do you keep your hunger when you got all that money in your pocket?
1: I mean, I ain't accomplished what I wanted to accomplish yet. I mean, like, throughout high school, I mean, I always wanted to be a McDonald's All-American and stuff like that. So I had to get there. Then when I was in college, I wanted to make it to the tournament. And then now, I want to be the number one pick. And then it's going to be more goals. So I'm going to just stay motivated.
2: Have you learned to say no to opportunities? Because, you know, every bag's not the right bag.
1: Yeah, I mean, I'm probably the most. I'm not going to say the most, but I have a lot of brand deals coming at me. I only chose 3. So, I mean, we just choosing the right money, not every money.
0: And what brands are you working with now? Of course, I see the Red Bull hat on.
1: Red Bull, Nike, and Fanatics.
0: And Fanatics.
1: Yeah.
3: Are there any NBA players that you study for improvement?
1: Yeah, so my favorite player is Kevin Durant. But I watch a lot of Shea, Anthony Edwards, Luka, Tracy McGrady, Paul George. The list goes on. I watch a lot of film.
0: You have any mentors in the league?
1: Mentors, Kevin Durant, probably.
0: Kevin Durant.
1: Yeah.
0: What do you like about his game?
1: He's just super simple. dude like 7 feet and can just do whatever. He gets to his spots in like 2 dribbles.
2: Yeah, that's so easy to do.
1: I mean, you asked the question. He asked, what do I like about it?
2: Who keeps you grounded, man? When everybody's like telling you how great you are, when you know you're projected to be number one, you're making all this money. Like, who keeps you grounded?
1: My dad, he behind me. I mean, it's kind of hard for me to like get like too ahead of myself because he's always nitpicking that stuff. So.
2: what do you call nitpicking?
1: I mean, like, I had 43 points. You probably think that's a good game. He was like, nah, you only had like 6 rebounds.
2: Yeah, so, damn. Can't never impress an African father, man.
1: Right?
2: never.
4: Good though. Keep you on your toes.
0: So what you know, what was when you decided to go to the league and your mother, I'm sure, wanted you to get your degree. How difficult was that? How was that conversation? Or did she understand?
1: No, she understood. And I told her that I'll graduate online. So I'll graduate in the next like 4 years. So that's kind of all she heard. Mm-hmm. And she let me go.
0: Now, when you make it to the league, you're 19. You say you'll be 20. Is your mom going to let you live on your own? Or is it one of the things we all going?
1: My mom's actually staying in Utah. My sister is about to finish school out there. She's a senior. Mm-hmm. She played volleyball, so she's going to stay out there for a year. Yeah.
2: What's something the average person doesn't understand about being who you are right now? Like a top-ranked prospect in this social media era?
1: I mean, they probably just think you got everything easy because like you just seen a lot. But, I mean, it's a lot of pain, a lot of hours that just go unseen. Mm-hmm. A lot of people just see like the glitz and the glamour.
2: It's not even too many people you can talk to about the current position you're in.
1: Yeah, I can't. It got to be like people in my position, which are guys in like the NBA or, you know, guys in this pre-draft process.
2: Have any of them reached out? Like the people, the OGs, basically.
1: Yeah, I mean, I have a lot of NBA mentors. Like, I mean, Tatum, Brown, Paulo, even like older guys, Jamal Crawford, like the guys that's been there, top high school guys, college guys, and being like top 5 picks. They kind of showed me the ways.
2: What did they tell you?
1: I mean, you only go through this once, so try to enjoy the process. I mean, it's going to be a lot, but just try to enjoy it.
2: Are you enjoying it?
1: I mean, a little bit.
0: All right, we got more with AJ DeBonster when we come back. He's projected to be the #1 pick tonight in the 2026 NBA draft, so don't go anywhere. It's The Breakfast Club. Good morning.

0: Envy, Just Hilarious, Charlamagne the Guy. We are the Breakfast Club. We're still kicking with AJ the Monster. He's projected to be number one in the draft tonight. How do you keep the wolves away? Because, you know, tonight is draft night. There's going to be a million and one women out there waiting. There's going to be a million and one guys out there. How do you keep the wolves away to make sure that you stay focused?
1: Daddy got a stick.
2: Mommy, just lock in. Especially like a night like this. I mean, it's probably going to be a lot going on, but just stay close to the people. You know, get your security, you'll be locked in.
3: Through this whole process, right, what's louder, the criticism or the praise?
2: It's kind of even right now. I mean, you got a lot of praise. It's social media that they're all praising you, but then you can go on social media and they're all criticizing you for any little thing you do. So I think it's a little bit of both. I think it's happening.
3: But you don't let that get to you, do you?
2: What, criticism? Mm-hmm. I mean, you need criticism. Mm-hmm. But like hatred, nah. You can hate all you want, but I'm not gonna listen to you.
1: How do you tell the difference nowadays though? Because most criticism is actually just hate, especially online.
2: Yeah, most criticism is hate, but I know what I need to do better. I can hold myself accountable. So I mean, when it's something that's like, okay, he needs to do this on the court, or he got to do this, but I can kind of figure out like, okay, like maybe they're right. But if it's just like pure hatred, like you suck, like I'm not tuning into you.
1: And you said you're enjoying the process just a little bit.
2: Yeah.
1: Why just a little bit?
2: I mean, it's a lot, bro. It's a lot, but I mean, I'm trying to enjoy it.
1: Like media commitments, getting up.
2: Everything.
1: Yeah. When you going to tell everybody back off, man?
2: They already off.
1: No, I'm just saying. I'm just talking about in general. Like, back off. Give me a breather. Let me just sit down.
2: Oh, after the draft. After the draft.
1: Okay.
0: You know, it's crazy, right? If you go to the Washington Wizards, that team is competitive already, right? You get Trey, you get Anthony. But then if you go to Utah, that's like home. So it's either way you go, it's a win-win-win for you.
2: Yeah, you can say that.
0: Is there a team that you would prefer? Of course.
2: Nah. Whatever one picks me.
0: Can you change the league? If you go to the Wizards, it's like, my Knicks going to have a problem. Who was your team growing up? The Celtics?
2: Celtics, yeah. Exactly.
0: How did it feel to see the Knicks win? I'm just curious.
2: How does it feel?
0: It brought excitement back to the league.
2: I was at game four. Yeah. I was at game four. It was a great game. I mean, I'm a basketball fan at the end of the day. The Celtics were in it, so I wasn't like rooting for the Knicks. Though.
0: You was rooting for the Knicks.
2: It was a good game. Like, I was just being a bandwagon because I was reporting. So,
0: right.
2: You feel me? When OG and nobody had to tip it, I was going crazy.
1: At your age, man, 19 years old, like, what's harder? The developing your game or protecting your peace?
2: Protecting my peace. Harder, yeah. I mean, I'm going to develop my game. I'm going to be in a lab almost every single day. I take some rest days, but I'm in the lab almost every single day. So, I mean, the improvement might not be rapid because I'm working out so much, but, I mean, I can see improvements for sure.
1: Mm-hmm. Is it loud?
2: What's loud?
1: Like just the world around you right now?
2: Yeah, it's loud, but I mean, I got the right people around me.
1: All right.
3: And what matters more to you, being drafted first or being drafted to the right team?
2: I mean, it's a little bit of both, but I think like the way I play, I'm super adaptable to any situation that, you know, any team I go to, I'll be able to be mm-hmm. the right fit.
1: What's the biggest sacrifice you've made that people don't see?
2: People don't see? Mm-hmm. I don't know. I mean, one of the biggest sacrifices was just leaving my family and going to school in California. I'm from Boston, so I was 3 hours behind. I had a host family. I was super grateful for them. But, I mean, like, see stuff like that. Like, people just see that I'm out of school, but they don't realize that, like, gang, I'm moving 3 hours behind, six-hour flight. Can't see my family every day. So just little stuff like that.
1: How'd you adjust?
2: I mean, it was good. It kind of got me ready for college. Mm-hmm. I'm not gonna lie. But even though I brought my parents out with me to college, so actually, I guess it didn't get me ready. So, because they're with me, so.
3: What's been the biggest distraction, if any?
2: I mean, just people trying to get to you, but I mean, I don't really be paying attention.
3: Yeah.
2: But I mean, it's a distraction to some people.
3: Yeah.
1: You think players today are being forced to grow up too fast?
2: No, actually, I just got this question. I don't think so. I mean, obviously, you have money in your pocket, so you might be able to take care of your family from a younger age, but mm-hmm. I mean, you can still be a kid. You can still try to enjoy this and be a kid. I mean, I am.
1: You're too tall to be a kid.
3: No, he's what? Not.
2: Bro, I seen some 7'7" 15-year-olds.
1: Yeah, what's Jesus up with that, man?
3: God.
1: I seen one dude that's 7'5", 7'6". Well, he's he's related to the girls from UCLA, I think.
2: Mm. Oh, Dylan.
1: Yes.
2: Dylan Betts. Yeah.
1: What the hell?
2: He's like 7'3". He's like 16.
3: Jesus.
2: Yeah, he's crazy.
1: What do you do against something like that? Like, are you going to the paint and just somebody 7'6"? Like when I was watching the Knicks play, whenever they would go in, when Beyond, they'd just go back out, like.
2: I mean, it's tough. Like, his presence is just, like, a guy like Wemby. Like, why are you trying to lay the ball up? Mm-hmm. Like, he's right there.
0: He blocks
2: but a guy in, like, what, like 12th grade? Not 12th grade, like 11th grade doing that. I don't even know what's going through kids' heads. I wasn't playing against like 7'3 guys.
1: Do you think about that though? Like, how are you going to adjust your game to those type of athletes?
2: 7'3 athletes?
1: Yes.
4: Because you play to the rim.
2: Yeah, I play to the rim. Dunk.
1: You got to go for the dunk. Yeah.
2: I mean, if you go for a layup, it's probably a block. So, dunker just gets you a midi.
4: But the league has changed so much. I'm sure when your pops watched the league, everybody went to the hole, right? Mm-hmm. That was the thing. But now it seems like more and more people are changing and they're shooting outside.
2: Yeah, they're stretching out.
4: You change your game to that?
2: I mean, I grew up in this era. So, I've been playing like that for my whole life.
3: Does all this fame and attention make you second guess or make it harder for you to trust people's intentions around you?
2: I mean, since a youngin', I wasn't trusting people, so I was never trusting people regardless.
3: Not even in Boston?
2: Nah.
3: Trust somebody
1: all in white people? Hell no.
2: I didn't say that, but I just
4: said
1: what gave you trust issues so young?
2: I mean, I just see how people move. And I have a cop. My dad was a cop, so I think I had built in, like, can't trust nobody.
1: What was one part of your game that NBA scouts still underestimate? Like, they listening this morning, drafted tonight, is like, what's something that you feel like they might be overlooked?
2: Maybe my playmaking ability. Mm-hmm. I think I attract so much gravity to the point where, like, I get into the paint and I can just make easy reads, make my teammates better.
1: And Paul George is the only person? Do you model your game after Paul George, or is that something the scouts are saying?
2: Nah, the scouts be saying that.
1: Okay, who do you model your game
2: at? I think the most accurate one I got was Tracy McGrady.
1: Ooh, yeah. That's some pressure there now.
2: Yeah.
1: Tracy was a beast.
2: He was nice.
1: You used to watch him when you was young, or?
2: Bro, how old you think I am?
1: Oh, dad, you 19. Yeah, you young now.
4: You had to go Google Tracy McGrady.
2: Yeah, I was Googling.
1: Who do you think you play like that nobody sees?
2: No, I think they pretty much gave the... I mean, I've heard Tracy McGrady. I've heard Jaylen Brown. I heard taller Shea. I heard a taller Brunson earlier this week. I heard Paul George. I pretty much heard all the accurate ones.
1: Have you spoken to Tracy at all?
2: Yeah, I have met him one time.
1: Okay.
2: Yeah, met him at All-Star Weekend.
1: Any good advice he gave you?
2: Yeah, he was just telling me to keep going. If I want to get in the gym, we can get in the gym.
4: All right. Mm-hmm. Well, we look forward to seeing you tonight.
3: Yes, sir.
1: I like the way you answer questions,
3: too,
1: man.
3: Me
1: like,
3: too.
1: Very quick, to the point. Always say less than necessary. I think that's the right way. Did you learn this early?
2: I mean, I had a camera in front of my face since I was 13.
1: Word.
2: So I kind of just learned as I went.
1: But somebody had to tell you. It's like, yo, you gonna have a lot of attention. Don't say the wrong thing because all the stuff can be used against you.
2: That too.
1: Like,
2: that too. I mean, I kind of see people, or even myself, they'll try to mix up my words. So try to say quick.
1: Right.
3: And then your father. Getting yes, you answer the thing.
1: You're from the Congo, right?
2: Yeah, he is. He's Congolese. My mama Jamaican, so I have mixed.
4: Oh, you got both sides.
2: Yeah,
4: right.
2: Wow. Mixed genes.
3: Wow.
2: Yeah.
3: So you are already
1: definitely can't bring no white girl home. Think about it.
4: You better not even think about it.
3: Shut up. He is disciplined.
4: He's just like, I'm gonna shut up right now.
2: I'm not gonna say nothing.
1: Well, congratulations.
4: Congratulations. Good luck tonight, bro.
1: I hope you go number one. All that good stuff.
2: Appreciate it.
4: AJ DeBonsa, did I say it right?
2: Yeah, you did.
4: All right. It's the Breakfast Club. Good morning.

0: Sad. Happy born day to Big Pat, man.
1: You know what I'm saying?
0: Pat is Taylor's fiance.
1: Yes.
0: Our producer, Taylor's fiance. Best thing never happened to Taylor, man. Taylor was a mess before she met Pat.
2: Wow.
0: Dropping the clues bombs for Pat, man.
1: Right after I fixed her mess, she ran right in the pan.
2: Your mic's off, Taylor. They turned your mic off.
0: Happy born day, Pat.
3: Why do y'all keep making it seem like my...
0: Could you just wish him happy born day, please?
4: Happy birthday, baby, and I'll see you later.
1: Oh, you better go ahead, fiance.
0: Baby number two loaded. Baby number two loaded.
2: Let's get to the ladies with Lauren.
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0: LL Cool Bae.
10: Talk to me.
0: What's up, Lauren?
1: Hey, y'all. Good morning. So I have an update with Big Tigger. The last time we talked about Big Tigger, I had a statement that I received from his wife in response to the allegations that there were some domestic violence that went down between the two of them, right? So I was able to confirm. I spoke to Sandy Springs Police Department PIO, who's a public information officer that speaks to me over there named Officer Green, who confirmed to me that Big Tigger was actually arrested in relation to this incident with his wife. It was the domestic violence disturbance. Now, I don't have the details.
2: I thought she came back and said it wasn't what we thought.
1: Exactly.
2: It wasn't what the people thought.
1: She said that.
11: It wasn't what she was trying to make us think.
1: Exactly. Right. Well, here's what I'm told and here's what I know so far, but I'll keep you guys updated because I have reached out to the DA's office and I'll explain why. So Saturday, June 20th, the day before Father's Day, Big Tigger was arrested without incident. He was charged with aggravated battery under the domestic violence statute in Georgia and cruelty to children because whatever went down, their kids were present. It was a domestic dispute. He posted bond the same day. And these are felony charges. Now, I've reached out to the DA's office because according to the police officer I spoke to at Sandy Springs, the DA's office has now taken over the charges in the investigation. So from the DA's office, I should be able to get more information on what happened, like what was the dispute. And I was told by a source that there is potentially a video in relation to this, too, that is the reason that is how the DA's office were able to come up with the charges. So
2: why was he arrested now when this happened in May, right?
1: From what I'm told.
2: Allegedly.
1: Yeah. So what I'm told, if you guys remember when that conversation about an investigation came out, they did mention that something went down in May. I'm told that what was posted online sparked the person that was the police officers that were originally investigating to follow back up and see why things didn't go anywhere.
2: Mm-hmm.
1: And there was more things that were uncovered and it led to the charges that we just had a conversation about. So
0: and you said domestic dispute, right? Because domestic dispute does not mean violence, by the way.
1: Well, they're saying that there was aggravated battery and under the domestic violence statute in Georgia and cruelty to children because children were present. But again, I don't have the details as to what the dispute was, what actually happened. But all you know is
2: that he was arrested over the weekend and that possibly allegedly there's some footage.
1: Yes. And it is involving his wife. So I'll keep you guys updated there if and when I hear back from the DA's office. I've been reaching out for a few days now. So, Now, shifting gears a bit, Sexy Red, there's a story that broke this morning. So Sexy Red and her family were down in Florida celebrating her mom's birthday, and there was over $500,000 worth of handbags and necklaces stolen from the house that she was staying at. Now, there's a lawsuit that was filed by Sexy Red's label, which is how this is coming to light right now. So during the birthday retreat, Sexy Red and team are saying that there were 5 security guards that were present, and I was able to speak to someone close to Sexy's camp who broke it down like this. There were 5 security guards present. 4 of them went on like a boating water situation when they were celebrating the mom. There was one person that stayed back, which was an alleged personal security guard who's also now countersuing Sexy, saying that he was not paid in full for his services. But Sexy Red's team is alleging that that guard, via a police investigation, is a person who kind of like set everything up for the home to be robbed. This guard is saying that he's owed money by Sexy Red. He's alleging that, and Sexy Red is saying, I didn't hire you, I don't pay you, the label does. But the label's like, why would we pay you out if we're, you know,
2: we paid you to secure this home and you didn't secure the home.
1: They're leaning into the fact that there was an investigation. They alleged there was a lie detector test that he failed because they did lie detector tests on all the security guards, and he didn't pass it. So they think that he has something to do with the home invasion.
2: So he was supposed to watch the house while they were on the yacht, and the house got robbed, but he was supposed to watch it. Is that what you're saying?
1: Listen, I don't know.
11: Coincidentally, owe him money.
1: I don't know if he was stayed back to watch the house, but I just know that there was one guard that stayed back, and that was her personal guard. So, yeah.
0: How many bags you need to have $500,000 in bags, Envy?
2: It depends what type of bag it is.
1: It's necklaces and jewelry, though.
2: It depends. Like, it could be a Birkin that's a Himalaya that's about $200,000-$300,000 right then and there. It could be, you know, there's different types of bags. And
0: you said a Mexican one.
11: I said a snakeskin one.
0: Oh.
2: I heard Mexican. I've never seen a Mexican Birkin, but all right.
1: Yeah, it depends on what the combination of things
0: are. So was it $500,000 in bags or just valuables, period?
1: Valuables, period. So in the lawsuit, it says there was a bunch of stuff. There were necklaces, charms, rings, bracelets, watches, designer handbags, totaling up to $500,000.
2: And it's sexy red, so it could have easily went to $500,000.
1: And I was actually able to see security footage of the home where you see a masked guy, literally like, or a person, because I can't tell whether it's a guy or girl, but... Mm-hmm. They're alleging that it's a guy walking with like a bunch of stuff in and out of the home. So
11: that's crazy.
1: Yes,
0: well, people starving nowadays. Not justifying it, but you know why have all those valuables?
11: Yeah, Airbnb or something.
1: Not having Florida,
2: Well, if she had her security stay back, that was the reason why
1: they're alleging
2: back,
1: that security was a part. Look,
0: you got safes for a reason, people.
1: Yeah. Well, shifting gears to some happier news.
11: Yeah, please.
0: Do you really have some?
1: We did The View yesterday. Yes. We did The View yesterday. It was my first time doing The View. Charlamagne's been there like 50,000 times.
0: Yeah,
1: but
0: who's counting? 50,000 in one day.
1: But it was, y'all, it was such a great experience. First of all, let me just say, well-oiled machine. Like, it didn't even...
2: Why didn't you speak to anybody when you walked out?
1: Because I think I was just...
2: Charlamagne spoke to everybody there.
1: Yesterday morning, I woke up nervous. Like, on my way here, I was like, oh my God, I'm a little nervous. But it was like excitement and butterflies. Gotcha. Not nervous, like, oh my God. But I think that's what it was. It was excitement. And then when I sat down, I realized, like, oh. So I was like, y'all, I'm sorry, I didn't hug everybody, like, my bad. But we got into a conversation about bald spots.
0: No, we did not. Oh. You did. I ain't bring up no damn bald spots.
1: They asked us about Netflix and how it's going on Netflix.
2: First thing you said was bald spots.
1: Let's take a listen.
6: You did something really cool this month. You took The Breakfast Club to Netflix to stream live weekdays. Mm-hmm. How has it been going and why did you want to do this?
8: Well, it's been going good, but Charlamagne be on there talking about all this stuff behind the scenes, talking about like bald spots and just different things, right?
6: You're not a bald
8: calling
6: spot?
8: Him. No.
0: I'm bald.
8: Yeah, no.
0: Now, that was projection.
8: So, so it's been amazing though, because I feel like we're on air and we're on the radio and we get to do the segments, but then behind the scenes, I think people get to really see like how we are in real life. Mm-hmm. And, like, they love that. It's like so much love and fun, and people get to see that.
11: But wait, though, he's saying you have a bald spot, and he is a walking, breathing.
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0: That was unnecessary. And they put the camera, they camera angled around your head.
1: She
0: I promise you didn't
1: get it.
2: You didn't even have to bring that up.
1: That was crazy.
11: She brought it back.
1: She was so confused because she's looking at Charlamagne's head like his whole face, everything is bald. How does he have a bald spot?
0: I didn't bring up baldness. You did.
11: That was a trauma response. You know, she was just so triggered by being here.
2: She wanted to say it first before Charlamagne did it. Charlamagne was going
0: to
2: say it.
0: What reason would I have to bring up Lauren's bald spot on The View?
2: There was no reason to bring up a bald spot on The View.
11: You never have a reason to bring it up on The Breakfast Club, but you do.
1: Thank you, Jess.
0: I just feel like it happens easier here. Yeah. I had no reason to do
1: while
0: that.
1: While we were
0: there.
1: Waiting Justice to for your walk out onto The View, all millions of viewers, you know what Charlamagne is saying?
11: What?
1: Don't fall. I can't pick you up on The View. I got to let the viral moment happen.
11: Oh, my God. See?
2: And that's why are you listening?
0: Why don't you talk about all the other things I told you on the way there? Why don't you speak about that? Why don't you speak about those things?
1: Because people need to know the real you.
2: We got to go now. We got to go. Can't talk about that stuff.
1: Wait, anyway, 5 seconds.
0: I wanted Lauren. I thought that was a good look for Lauren because, you know, I feel like in the future, whatever daytime television is going to evolve into, I see Lauren LaRosa in that space.
1: I appreciate that. And I told you yesterday, thank you for that.
0: Okay, all right.
1: Because it was a great experience. This is why I start with the BS, because okay. You're showing love. You can't do it.
0: Can we go to Dr.
2: Tell me who you're
1: talking
2: to.
1: Oh, my God.
0: Before after the hour, then salute to the women of The View. Whoopi always wants to come up here. You know, Whoopi used to do radio, so she used to work in.
1: She said I had a great face.
0: I ain't hear that.
11: That was dope.
2: She said a great radio face or...
1: No, great face.
11: What is a great radio face?
1: That mean that nobody can see it.
2: We give you a donkey too.
0: Four after the hour, Oklahoma woman named Amanda Hendricks. Amanda, we need you to come to the front of the congregation. We'd like to have a word with you, please. She is a biological weapon, okay?
2: All right.
0: We'll discuss.
2: We'll get to that next. It's The Breakfast Club. Good morning.
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1: Well, Donkey of the Day for Tuesday, June 23rd, goes to an Oklahoma woman named Amanda Hendricks. Okay, Amanda Hendricks is a disgusting human. Okay, this woman is so gross, and this is one of the most repulsive stories I've ever heard in my life. Okay, when I read this story this morning, I knew I wanted to share it with the world immediately because it's so revolting, so sickening, so nauseating, so repugnant that I want y'all to feel the way I feel after hearing it. Okay, first of all, just yesterday, when we were in the dressing room at The View, I was saying how humans need to give themselves more credit in regards to how much we trust each other. Okay, a lot of us, myself included, will say things like we have trust issues with people. But the reality is, this whole system we live in, this whole life we live, this world is built on a system of trust. And for the most part, we do get a passing grade, people. Okay, we get in our cars every day and drive and trust that everyone on the road is going to follow the laws of the highway. No drinking and driving, staying in your lane, doing the speed limit. Okay, like we all are trying to get, you know, where we are going alive. Okay, we get on planes and we trust the pilots. You go to the doctor and trust them to look at your private parts. And one of the things that I brought up yesterday was ordering out. Okay, when you order fast food, when you order Uber Eats, when you go to restaurants, when you go to coffee shops, whatever it is, you trust it to people making your food don't want to kill you. Okay, so there is a system of trust we all operate on, and we do a really good job. Round of applause to us humans. Okay? Okay? But every now and then, you have a heathen. Okay, a hideous, heinous heathen who comes along like Amanda Hendricks, who does something so horrid, it makes you question how you can ever trust a human. Let's go to 23ABC Bakersfield for the report, please.
10: After a long night bartending, Jenica Church stopped at Arby's in Broken Bow.
11: It was taking a little bit of time. Thought they were probably mad at me because it was right about to close.
10: Jenica said she had some history with Amanda Hendricks, the manager, but nothing major. She went home, ate, and shared sandwiches with her father-in-law and grandmother-in-law. Jenica, her husband, the kids, and the grandparents all lived together after that night. Jenica's mouth began to flare up like it never had before. The doctor diagnosed her with herpes.
11: Several times a week, I get a flare up. It goes all the way up to the top of my eye twitches. I mean, it's very painful.
10: You're probably wondering, how could she possibly connect herpes to Arby's? Broken Bow is a small town. Jenica says Amanda Hendricks was bragging about spitting in her sandwiches that night. Mm. And Jenica's daughter heard the story. According to the affidavit, Broken Bow police say they pulled cameras and saw Amanda spitting in the food. She's charged with felony poisoning with intent to injure. A warrant has been issued for her arrest.
1: Lock her up.
12: That's crazy.
1: Okay. Amanda Hendricks, what a hideous heifer. Just a raggedy reptile of a human. Just a filthy floozy. First of all, I want to salute all our listeners out there with herpes. Dropping the clues bombs for everybody out there listening to us with herpes right now. Okay, millions of people have herpes. 64% of the world's population under the age of 50 have oral herpes, and 13% of adults aged 15 to 49 have genital herpes. So I'm not saying this woman is a grimy gremlin because she has herpes. No, what makes her a Batman villain is the fact she used biological warfare against her opponent. Okay, herpes contaminated saliva. If you spit on me with herpes contaminated saliva, it could have the same fatal effect as when a reptile spits with acid on Mortal Kombat. Okay? Mm. This infectious imbecile named Amanda Hendricks needs to be locked up. You already have a society of people worried about getting herpes the old-fashioned way, from putting their mouth on the wrong meat. And now we have to worry about going to Arby's and getting the herpes from putting our mouth on the wrong meat. Not to mention, there are a lot of vaginas out there that look like an Angus cheesesteak. I don't know what that has to do with anything, just an observation. People go to Arby's because for years, Arby's has told us we have the meats, but nobody told us the meat might come with an outbreak. Imagine going to Arby's for a classic beef and cheddar, but you leave with a permanent roommate. The gift that keeps on giving, you get bit by a lip monster. Okay, now you a blister sister. Okay, look, for all those who have a poom poom that resembles roast beef from Arby's, the last thing you want is herpes, because now your vagina looks like the number 3 combo with extra horseradish sauce. Okay? Mm. Amanda and everybody listening, please don't let your anger make you disgusting. Okay, if somebody makes you mad, learn better conflict resolution skills. Take a physical time out. Step away from the person to prevent saying, or in this case, doing things you will regret later. Okay, practice some deep breathing to reverse your body's fight or flight mode. But don't turn yourself into a biological weapon. Okay, a biohazard Banshee, and go out of your way to hurt people. Like I said earlier, this whole system is built on trust. And this is why trust is everything. When I pull up to the drive-thru at Arby's, I expect a simple order of curly fries, not a simplex virus. Please give this former Arby's employee, Amanda Hendricks, the biggest hee-haw. It's some nasty people on this planet.
2: That is crazy.
8: Mm-hmm. You don't play game?
1: Nope.
8: Why you want to play a game?
2: That is nasty.
8: That's disgusting.
1: You want to play a game?
2: Spit in somebody. Yes. Arby's.
8: Right. I want to play a game.
1: Let me pull up her picture first.
2: And was bragging about it. I already know what
8: that's
2: she is.
8: Nasty. That's nasty.
1: It is nasty. All right, let's play a game of Guess What Race She Is. Amanda Hendricks.
8: White.
1: Man, shut up.
8: What? I'm guessing.
1: An Oklahoma woman named Amanda Hendricks had herpes and decided to spit in somebody's food at Arby's, and now that person has herpes too. DJ Envy, guess what race she is?
8: White!
1: Why is she white?
8: There's
1: a lot of white context clues.
8: It just feels very white.
1: Just hilarious. Amanda Hendricks, an Oklahoma woman, worked at Arby's and spit in another woman's food and gave her herpes. Please tell me, guess what race she is?
2: She's white.
1: Why
8: are you so confident?
1: Is it Oklahoma?
2: Oh, yeah, it's definitely.
1: Is it Arby's?
2: Oh, it's Arby's. Okay. It's Oklahoma.
8: Black people work at Arby's.
2: What's her name?
1: Amanda Hendricks.
2: Amanda, forget the Hendricks, just Amanda. Yeah, she definitely is white. Was bragging about it.
8: Yeah, what you got? Come on, tell us.
1: I'm be honest with you, I don't know what race she is.
8: What you mean?
1: Because I'm sitting there thinking they got somebody lip on the mugshot.
8: The lip on the mugshot is she's white.
1: I mean, it's white, but it's the victim was white.
2: I can literally tell. The victim was white?
1: Yes.
2: Yeah, so.
1: I'm going to just assume
2: so was
1: she's
2: the perpetrator.
1: White.
8: So we don't even know.
1: No, but I'm going to assume. I think we all right. I think that y'all are absolutely correct. Amanda Hendricks is Caucasian.
2: She is.
1: That's her right there. See?
8: She's white.
1: Yep, she definitely white.
8: She's white, right? That's white.
1: I don't know. That looks a little miscellaneous in the face.
8: She looks a little mixed.
1: She looks a little miscellaneous in the face. You sure she white?
8: And her last name, Hendricks?
1: What you think? Like,
8: Half 50-50?
1: Like daddy,
8: right? We half right. All right. Well, thank you for that donkey today. Now, when we come back, we're going to chop it up with the mayor of New York City, Mayor Zoran Mamdani.
1: We are? All right.
8: No, what are we going to do?
1: Oh, I don't know. He on the line or something?
8: Yes.
1: Oh, all right. Okay.
2: He's on the line.
8: You don't be paying attention?
1: No.
2: No, I
8: can tell. All right. When we come back, we're going to be kicking it with Mayor Zoran Mamdani. So don't move. It's The Breakfast Club. Good morning.
12: The Breakfast Club.
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0: Jess Hilarious, Charlamagne the God. We are the Breakfast Club. Lauren LaRose is here, somewhere around here. And we got a special guest in the building, or I should say on the phone lines. We have the mayor of New York City. The New York Knicks mayor. He's a New York Knicks fan, if you don't know. I seen him at the game. You were sitting high up, though, mayor. You was high, high up in the sky. I ain't mad at you. But ladies and gentlemen, Mayor Zahran Mamdani. Welcome, mayor.
1: Good morning.
2: It's such a pleasure to be back on. I'm proud to be here with Daria Lisa Avila Chevalier.
3: Hey, thanks for having me.
4: Hey, how are you? You know, last time you was here, mayor, you was running to be mayor.
0: That's right.
4: And clearly what you did worked.
0: That's right.
2: Yes. Yeah, well, you know, I looked at the secret sauce. It was being on the Breakfast Club, and I'm back.
0: Now, you've been a mayor for over 170 days, and we always ask, grade yourself. What do you think that you did that was great, and what do you think that you did that needs some improvement a little bit?
2: Well, you know, I'll always leave it to New Yorkers to give the grade. I do think that in this time, you know, one of the things that has been so exciting is delivering universal child care.
4: Absolutely.
2: You know, I ran a campaign talking about the cost of living crisis, and after housing, child care is the number one cost for working families. And right now, as we're speaking, we're actually towards the end of the application period for free child care for two-year-olds for 2,000 kids across our city. If anyone listening has a child who is 2 years old, go to myschools.nyc. You can apply and save more than $20,000 you'd be spending in childcare. In terms of things to get better at, you know, I think that you always have to leave yourself room for improvement. And I ask working people to believe in city government. And so every day they show me reasons why they've lost faith. And what we need to get better at is responding to those problems and doing it quicker. And I appreciate New Yorkers giving us the chance to do so.
4: And, you know, you said you have her name is very hard for me to pronounce. Say it again, please.
0: Yurelisa Avila Chevalier.
4: Yes.
2: I got you. Daria Lisa.
0: So, okay.
4: Hello, Daria Lisa. Why are you sprinkling your magic sauce on Daria Lisa?
2: You know, I decided to endorse Daria Lisa because she's the daughter of a single mother caseworker who spent her life fighting for working people. And when I looked at her track record of someone who had freed some of our neighbors who had been unjustly detained by ICE, I thought that there could be no better person to fight back against the cruelty of that agency. And especially in

0: district that's one of the poorest in the entire country to lead on a message of investing in our babies, not in bombs. And right now she has built a campaign that's on the precipice of making her the next congressperson. But what she needs is to just break through to New Yorkers who are too busy trying to make ends meet to think about their next election. And today is that election day until 9 p.m.
1: Daria Lisa, I want to ask you a question. I saw you say the establishment has failed your district. Like, what does that failure look like to the average person paying rent every month?
2: And what is your district? I know it's parts of the Bronx and Upper Manhattan. Is that correct?
3: That's correct. So it's New York 13, Upper Manhattan, the Bronx. Mm-hmm. And, you know, I'm someone who has felt deeply abandoned by establishment politics. And I see that all over my community when folks talk about the moment that we're in where their rents are rising, more and more of our loved ones are moving away because they just can't afford to stay here.
2: Mm-hmm.
3: And all of that coinciding with a housing crisis, coinciding with the terror that ICE is raining on our communities, coinciding with a war that nobody wants. Watching our tax dollars go towards this slaughter while our own neighbors are struggling to get by, while our schools are deeply defunded. And these are federal issues. These are things that we need to solve on the federal level and allow our partners on the city and state level to have the resources that they need to actually deliver on the agendas that they're fighting for. So I'm deeply honored to be here in this fight. I'm deeply honored to be sitting next to the mayor. And to work together to change the course of our city and our country.
1: How much of your campaign is actually about you and how much is about the momentum that Mayor Mondani has created?
0: You know, let me just jump in to say that you know, I made the decision to endorse Daria Lisa, I don't know, Daria, maybe about a month ago or so.
2: Mm-hmm.
0: And a lot of it was in recognition of what she had built.
2: Mm.
0: She has built a campaign where every single thing, every endorsement that she's gotten, she has earned. And I'll be honest, it's easier to stay out of this race because you're talking about somebody who's challenging an incumbent, and yet she has built something that's so resonant with the working person struggle in this district that it's hard to ignore. You know, yesterday we were walking in her district in Harlem. We ran into a man walking out of a bodega. His hands were full, having just bought two packages of Huggies. And it just really brought to mind to me that, you know, Daria Lisa talks again and again, babies, not bombs. We're talking about a federal government that has spent tens of billions of dollars on bombs that are raining down on Palestinians, on Lebanese civilians. And meanwhile, we're in a district where people are scrounging every dollar they can find just to take care of their kids. And that same money could be invested back home. And it is sad that I can be on the show with you and I can still quote Tupac and it's still prescient. But we look at it all these decades later and it's still the truth that we have money for war, but we don't have money to feed the poor.
1: That's right.
0: And it's time to elect a new generation of Congress leaders who don't want to quote that and it still be true, but they want to rewrite that about a new future that we could have.
2: Now, I'm sorry, go ahead.
3: No, I was just going to say to your question, I'm an organizer. I come from an organizing background. I've been organizing here for over 14 years. For me, this has always been about building the power of working people to have a say in electoral politics, to make sure that they are, that they can see themselves in the Democratic Party, to see somebody who's going to fight tooth and nail for them. And I'm so deeply honored to have the support of all the members of our coalition, folks like the mayor, folks like Senator Jackson, the various grassroots organizations that have endorsed, because for me, that is reflective of the people power centered movement that we're building. This for me has always been bigger than this one election, bigger than this one seat. It is about making sure that we are building politics that actually invests in working people and invests in human dignity.
2: All right. When we have more with the mayor, and I want to say your name right. Is Daria Lisa?
1: Daria Lisa.
2: When we come back, she's running for U.S. Congress today, and we'll talk to him some more when we come back. All right. So don't move. We have the mayor Mondani on the line. It's the Breakfast Club. Good morning.

trying to cover it up like a quilt. 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Kept it 100 on paper like Will. Tricking it off on a paying a bill. That's just how I do the sauce and the spill.

0: is DJ Envy, just hilarious. Charlamagne the guy. We are the Breakfast Club. Lauren LaRose is here as well. We still have on the phone lines Mayor Zaran Mamdani, who hasn't taken off his Knicks jersey yet, by the way. I just want to put that out there. We also have Daria Lisa, who's running for U.S. Congress. Now, I do have a question. A lot of people have been saying that two things have been happening, especially in your district. One, that the crime rates seem like they're on a rise a little bit. And also, people have been saying that it's people are losing jobs in New York City. Can y'all both speak on that?
1: Yeah, you know, I can definitely speak on that. So I think when we're looking at the national economic climate, we're seeing pressures across the country. We're thankful that by and large, we're seeing a resiliency in our city where we are seeing higher than expected revenue from personal income tax as well as corporate tax. And what we want to do is to make this the best place to not only start a business, but to keep that business open. And a lot of that comes back to the belief that, you know, the more New Yorkers we have working, the better our city is, the more possible it is for people to actually fulfill the dreams that brought them to this city. One of the key parts of that is public safety. And I'm proud to say that, you know, over the last 6 months, we've seen the lowest record of murders and shootings in our city's recorded history. That doesn't mean there's not more work to be done, because so long as there is crime in the city, there is work to be done. However, I think we are on the right path here. And one of the things that makes me excited about endorsing Daria Lisa is also to have a congressperson who is interested in investing back into the district and giving more constituents the opportunities that they deserve to actually be able to afford to live in this district. Because when you think about the district, we're talking about Harlem, we're talking about Inwood, we're talking about Washington Heights, we're talking about parts of the Bronx. And in a lot of these neighborhoods, so many of the people who helped build these neighborhoods up have been priced out of these neighborhoods. We need to make it such that they can actually afford to build it up and then stay in that.
2: You know, Daria Lisa, for somebody listening who hears the term democratic socialist, right, and gets nervous, what do you say to them?
3: You know, for me, democratic socialism has always been about centering working people. Working people are the ones who produce the wealth in our society and get to experience the dignity that comes with that. I think so often of the fact that work is what gives us all purpose, and whether that's paid or unpaid work, whether the love we put into the work we do for our families or the love we have for the job that we have, right? And to be able to do that work in dignity, to know that you can still have afford your home, afford your kids' school, afford all the things you need in order to lead a dignified life, that is at the heart of democratic socialism for me, and making sure that we're coming to those decisions about how we use those resources as a community through democracy.
2: I know y'all got to wrap up, but I want to know, like, what would this win say, right? If, you know, Mayor Mamdani, you called AIPAC monsters, and then you doubled down and said they were a status quo for immorality. And, you know, Daria Lisa, you've had your criticism as well. Mm-hmm. What would this win say, you know, for y'all and y'all movement if you was to pull this off, in spite of?
1: I think this win would tell us two things. One is you got to come back on the Breakfast Club before the election. and two, It would say that New York City is ready for a new chapter. It's ready, mm-hmm, for a new era of our politics. And we want the world to know that last June was not the end. Last June was the beginning. And that for a movement to continue, it needs more messengers. It needs more who are at the forefront of fighting working people. And I think in Daria Lisa, Claire Valdez, and Brad Lander, you see three congressional candidates who would show that New York City is ready to lead when it comes to writing the new story of the Democratic Party. And it's a party that does more than just fight back against the cruelty of Republicans in Washington. It's a party also that fights for working people. And the way that we get there is by sending people to Congress. So thank you so much for having us. It's truly a pleasure.
0: Thank you so much. Mayor Zaran Mamdani, Daria Lisa, who's running for U.S. Congress today. Good luck with everything. And we appreciate you for checking in.
1: Always. All the best.
0: All righty now.
2: Peace.
0: All right, when we come back, we got the latest with Lauren. Lauren, what are we talking about?
4: Yeah, when we come back, we're going to be celebrating Miss Pat, who just got a huge deal with BET.
2: I love when I see huge next to Miss Pat.
0: Wow.
4: Oh, my God.
0: Don't do that.
4: Miss Pat, I want you to know that was Charlamagne and not me.
0: Don't do that.
2: Pat, know what I mean? I love
0: no,
2: when I
0: she
2: see
0: don't.
2: Huge
0: don't do that. Salute to Miss Pat. I love you, Miss
4: Pat.
0: I
4: love
0: Miss
4: Pat. People love her and love her show. Don't do that.
2: Who love Miss Pat more than me?
4: All right.
0: Her husband.
4: Our fans.
0: All right. When we come back, we got more. It's The Breakfast Club. Good morning.
5: The Breakfast Club.
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0: She been folding them clothes for
1: that
0: a
1: man
0: long
1: is not
0: time.
1: Coming to pick them goddamn clothes up.
2: That
1: man
2: does not the want to come. She was still folding.
1: That man does not want to pick them clothes up, Kalani. Okay, he's trying to make this work.
0: All right. Well, good morning, everybody. We are the Breakfast Club. Let's get to the latest with Lauren.
2: Lauren becoming a straight fact.
0: Made it. She gets them from somebody that knows somebody.
1: She gets the details.
2: I'm the homegirl that knows a little bit about everything.
1: She be having the latest on it.
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1: Sometimes you have facts, sometimes you have details, sometimes you have a little bit of everything.
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2: So congratulations goes out to Miss Pat. She has signed an expanded exclusive overall deal with BET Studios.
5: Amazing.
2: So under the multi-year deal, there is going to be an extension of her pact with the network. So she, of course, she produces, writes, and she is performing in original programming across BET's platforms. But now she'll be able to expand things wider within the Paramount umbrella. So she'll also have the ability to sell content to third-party studios as well, too.
1: Right? Dropping a clue box for Ms. Pat, man. That is huge.
2: Yeah, because a lot of places will restrict how you maneuver licensing and selling different things, but obviously they believe in her ability to go out and do that. So.
1: Listen, that is big.
0: Nice. But stop, man. I don't like
1: large.
0: What you... Stop.
1: Enormous.
0: Stop.
2: You want her to come here because she's so
1: stop. I'm big enough, Ms. Pat.
2: Oh, my God.
1: Pat.
0: That's enormous. Use other words.
1: That's enormous. Crazy. You know what I'm saying?
4: Gigantic.
1: Colossal.
0: So, right.
2: Oh, my God. Okay.
0: Just congratulations.
5: That is a project of size, Jess.
1: That's exactly what that is.
0: Just say congratulations to Miss Pat.
1: I just did.
0: They had to say the large, huge, orca. You had to say none of that. Okay.
2: Yeah, amazing. Congratulations to Miss Pat. Yeah. We'll leave it there. Now, shifting gears a bit, speaking of announcements, this is, not as, a celebratory of an announcement, but Money Long, she literally, right now, this news is breaking, she sat down with GMA, and she's talking about the health struggles that she was going through during the Brandy and Monica concert. Remember, she had to step away from during the tour?
0: Yep.
2: And she's revealing some issues that she found out she had with her lungs. Let's take a listen to Money Long.
6: I should have never taken that tour, but there was so much going on in my life where I had to do it.
2: Mm-hmm.
6: And about midway through, we're up in like the Northeast, it's really cold. And with autoimmune, like the cold is not your friend. And so I got really sick. I got pneumonia. Mm-hmm. And I had to step away for a few dates, but I'm like, no, this is not it. I got to go back. I went back, and I think maybe about 5 or 6 dates in, it was just like, yeah, this is not, like, I couldn't even get out of the bed. My team and my family were like, yeah, you just need to come home and rest.
7: When the doctor said to you, double lung transplant, what was going through your mind at that time?
6: I knew for a really long time that something was wrong. And when I woke up in the hospital, I felt so much better. Obviously, they had done whatever they needed to do to just kind of get me stable. But then all the doctors came in, it was like 6 people, and they're all like, you need a transplant. And I'm like, well, it sounds like you guys have a time. Like, how long do I have to live? And they go, a week.
7: A week to live?
6: 1 week.
1: What?
6: And my jaw dropped. Literally, I was like, that's rude.
5: Jesus.
1: Lord have mercy. But God.
2: Yeah, but God.
0: So she got the transplant, obviously, right?
2: Yeah, she went through with all of the things. I mean, she's here. She's alive. She's telling the story. So she.
0: How did you get a lung transplant?
1: I've never heard of
5: them. I've never heard of that. I thought you needed both of them. So where are you getting these lungs from?
0: Well, you always say that sometimes, somebody's lung will fail, but. But the fact, like, where do you get
2: the
0: lung from?
1: Donors.
0: Like, donors.
1: When they die, yes. Organ donors.
2: Yeah. Okay. So your pulmonologist, who's your lung doctor, we'll figure out all the things for you to do. It's an extensive medical and evaluation. And then once you're, this is via Google, I've never been through that. But once your pulmonologist says that you need the transplant, I guess it's kind of like a heart transplant. They start all of the process for you to go through everything that you need. But there is normally a waiting list.
1: What, how common they are?
0: It can't be too common because I've never heard of
1: a lung transplant. So I wonder how common they are. Or are they rare? I don't know.
2: Yeah, I don't know. But God bless her, though.
1: God bless her.
2: She took the tour, just because she had to at the time. So I don't know if financial or whatever the case may be. But imagine having to work and then, because of your medical reasons, you can't. And then it gets even worse than what you thought.
0: Whatever the healing process is. Are you guys up here organ donors or no?
2: No, I'm not.
5: No, I did have it on my
1: Let me look at my license.
2: My mom told me not to have that on my license.
5: Why? Yeah, my mother told me the same
2: thing. My mom, you know, there's a whole conversation about black people and their organs.
0: They'll kill you for your organs?
2: Yeah, so my mom was just like, you know, out of precaution.
0: I'm not an organ donor.
1: I'm not.
2: Yes, but I mean,
1: I might if I know who my organs were going to. I don't know.
5: But I mean, whether you are an organ donor or not, they still kill you and take them.
1: But that's the problem, right? It's the fact that we don't trust
2: the medical system.
5: Yeah, right? You never know. 100%.
1: But then you see situations like this, money long, like, and you're like, okay.
2: She needed it. And thank God she got it.
1: Yeah.
2: Well, shifting gears a bit, speaking of trust, though. So Oprah Winfrey, she was having a conversation at Cannes. And the appearance, she's talking about creators, right? And how to use your platform for good.
0: At Cannes.
2: Cannes, yes. Uh-huh. So she's having a conversation and she's talking about how to use your platform for good. And she tells a story about Whitney Houston appearing on her show and falling. Let's take a listen.
8: I had such trust from the Oprah Show audience that Whitney did, I think it was her last show with us, and she had gone back on drugs. The first interview I did with her when we'd gone behind stage and I asked her about her intention, she was clean. But the day she came to my show then to perform in front of the audience, she was not, and she fell off of the stage. And I knew that if that story got out that she'd fallen off of the stage, that she would be destroyed by that. And so even though the audience was there and the audience had cameras, I begged them not to put those pictures out because it would ruin her life. And they did not.
2: Now, Oprah is getting a bit of pushback for sharing this. People are trying to figure out, like, you know, if at that point it wasn't public, didn't happen, you push your audience, why have the conversation about it now?
1: I agree.
5: If you
1: told your audience to, you know, keep it a secret and, you know, she passed away, you probably should keep that one until you go to the grave.
0: Mm-hmm. And what year was that? That was when Whitney was on Oprah, 2009?
1: But she did say specifically pictures, though. She did. I don't know. She didn't say not tell the story. She said, don't let the pictures go out.
2: But I think it goes in the vein of, like, you don't want the pictures posted because you don't want people to know that it happened.
1: Absolutely.
2: And now people know it happened because you're telling the story.
1: Yeah,
2: so.
1: I mean, I think she should take her own advice. I don't think nobody should have ever known that.
5: Right.
1: You know, that's when she should have kept herself.
2: Yeah. Well, listen, she told the story and now she's having to deal with the pushback. So, I don't know. That's the latest for the hour, though.
0: All right.
2: It's brought to you by Top Dog Law, by the way. Any accident, big or small, call Top Dog Law.
0: All right.
5: And happy birthday to Randy Jackson. Not Michael Brother. American Idol Randy.
0: Okay.
5: Yeah, I know y'all was wondering.
0: That's right.
1: Mm-hmm. Didn't even think about it. Know exactly what he was talking about.
5: You knew what he was talking about.
1: Know exactly what he was talking about.
5: Because when you hear Randy Jackson, you think about, you know, Jermaine and Brother.
1: The judge from American Idol is exactly who popped in my mind.
0: All right. Well, thank you so much, Jess.
2: Happy birthday, Randy.
0: Fulfilling us in. All right. Now, the People's Choice mixes up next. It's the Breakfast Club. Good morning.
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0: got me running. I'm trying to pull on her sexy red hair, snatch up that mother bonnet. She got that good ghetto, it put you to sleep while she run through your mother pocket.
1: Here we go.
2: Yeah, he keep playing with me. Hell no. I ain't no scary. I'm a.
3: You know it.
2: I ain't never gabble, cause I'm grown. Is he that right? He get off the bone. Give me that. I've been bad. Me real good like you mad. Let me so good. He might be my next baby.

0: be setting it off.
1: What in the mix?
0: Yeah.
1: DJ Envy.
2: Welcome to
1: the People's Choice Mix.
3: Salute to everybody celebrating a birthday. Let's go.
4: You just want to have fun too. They say you ain't wifey type, but I don't.
3: July 25th, we in at Hampton, Virginia. That car show's coming back. 757. Pull up on us. 1, 2, 3. Let's go.
5: I'm not trying to be nosy. Let me know where you going tonight. Are you trying to have fun? But make sure we link by the end of the night. Don't be out with your friends, flirting with, you know it ain't right. Keep it real, you know it ain't right. When you be friendly, that shit give me tight. Never mind, it's okay, go and play with your life. I got that love how I talk on the mic. They be all in my comments and all of my likes. Okay, at the end of the day, baby girl, you my wife. Okay, definition of baddie, you really my type. Now you getting drunk, calling me a man. Now you getting drunk, twerking with your friend. Now you getting drunk, grabbing on my pants.
4: Mama, party girl.
5: Now you getting drunk, calling me a man. Now you getting drunk, twerking with your friend. Now you getting

0: clap, let it clap. Ride this, while you sit on my lap. Spread them cheeks, let me see that.
1: Spread
0: that,
1: it, you
0: like
1: know
0: you
1: what
0: out of control. You know. That thing to your throat gets sore. Yeah. Bend it on down, put your face on the floor.
2: One, two, three, let's go.

0: you never would say it. You are a donkey.
1: That is why Charlamagne is here.
0: Some donkey today just saw himself.
2: On The Breakfast Club.
3: Okay, Charlamagne, who are you giving donkey of the day to today?
0: Well, donkey today for Tuesday, June 23rd, goes to an Oklahoma woman named Amanda Hendricks. Okay, Amanda Hendricks is a disgusting human. Okay, this woman is so gross, and this is one of the most repulsive stories I've ever heard in my life. Okay, when I read this story this morning, I knew I wanted to share it with the world immediately because it's so revolting, so sickening, so nauseating, so repugnant that I want y'all to feel the way I feel after hearing it. Okay, first of all, just yesterday, when we were in the dressing room at The View, I was saying how humans need to give themselves more credit in regards to how much we trust each other. Okay, a lot of us, myself included, will say things like we have trust issues with people. But the reality is, this whole system we live in, this whole life we live, this world is built on a system of trust. And for the most part, we do get a passing grade, people. Okay, we get in our cars every day and drive and trust that everyone on the road is going to follow the laws of the highway. No drinking and driving, staying in your lane, doing the speed limit. Okay, like we all are trying to get, you know, where we are going alive. Okay, we get on planes and we trust the pilots. You go to the doctor and trust them to look at your private parts. And one of the things that I brought up yesterday was ordering out. Okay, when you order fast food, when you order Uber Eats, when you go to restaurants, when you go to coffee shops, whatever it is, you trust that the people making your food don't want to kill you. Okay, so there is a system of trust we all operate on, and we do a really good job. Round of applause to us humans. Okay? Okay? But every now and then, you have a heathen. Okay, a hideous, heinous heathen who comes along like Amanda Hendricks, who does something so horrid, it makes you question how you can ever trust a human. Let's go to 23ABC Bakersfield for the report, please.
4: After a long night bartending, Jenica Church stopped at Arby's in Broken Bow.
5: It was taking a little bit of time, thought they were probably mad at me because it was right about to close.
4: Jenica said she had some history with Amanda Hendricks, the manager, but nothing major. She went home, ate, and shared sandwiches with her father-in-law and grandmother-in-law.
6: Jenica, her husband, the kids, and the grandparents all lived together after that night. Jenica's mouth began to flare up like it never had before. The doctor diagnosed her with herpes.
5: Several times a week, I get a flare-up. It goes all the way up to the top of my eye. My eye twitches. I mean, it's very painful.
6: You're probably wondering, how could she possibly connect herpes to Arby's? Broken Bow is a small town. Jenica says Amanda Hendricks was bragging about spitting in her sandwiches that night. Mm. And Jenica's daughter heard the story.
4: According to the affidavit, Broken Bow police say they pulled cameras and saw Amanda spitting in the food. She's charged with felony poisoning with intent to injure. A warrant has been issued for her arrest.
0: Lock her up.
7: That's crazy.
0: Okay. Amanda Hendricks, what a hideous heifer. Just a raggedy reptile of a human. Just a filthy floozy. First of all, I want to salute all our listeners out there with herpes. Dropping the clues bombs for everybody out there listening to us with herpes right now. Okay, millions of people have herpes. 64% of the world's population under the age of 50 have oral herpes, and 13% of adults aged 15 to 49 have genital herpes. So I'm not saying this woman is a grimy gremlin because she has herpes. No, what makes her a Batman villain is the fact she used biological warfare against her opponent. Okay, herpes contaminated saliva. If you spit on me with herpes contaminated saliva, it could have the same fatal effect as when a reptile spits with acid on Mortal Kombat. Okay? Mm. This infectious imbecile named Amanda Hendricks needs to be locked up. You already have a society of people worried about getting herpes the old-fashioned way, from putting their mouth on the wrong meat. And now we have to worry about going to Arby's and getting the herpes from putting our mouth on the wrong meat. Not to mention, there are a lot of vaginas out there that look like an Angus cheesesteak. I don't know what that has to do with anything, just an observation. People go to Arby's because for years, Arby's has told us we have the meats, but nobody told us the meat might come with an outbreak. Imagine going to Arby's for a classic beef and cheddar, but you leave with a permanent roommate. The gift that keeps on giving, you get bit by a lip monster. Okay, now you're a blister sister. Okay, look, for all those who have a poom poom that resembles roast beef from Arby's, the last thing you want is herpes, because now your vagina looks like the number 3 combo with extra horseradish sauce. Okay? Mm. Amanda and everybody listening, please don't let your anger make you disgusting. Okay? If somebody makes you mad, learn better.

0: conflict resolution skills. Take a physical time out. Step away from the person to prevent saying, or in this case, doing things you will regret later, okay? Practice some deep breathing to reverse your body's fight or flight mode. But don't turn yourself into a biological weapon, okay? A biohazard Banshee, and go out of your way to hurt people. Like I said earlier, this whole system is built on trust, and this is why trust is everything. When I pull up to the drive-thru at Arby's, I expect a simple order of curly fries, not a simplex virus. Please give this former Arby's employee, Amanda Hendricks, the biggest hee-haw. It's some nasty people on this planet.
1: That is crazy.
2: Mm-hmm. You don't play a game?
0: Nope.
2: Why you want to play a game? Mad
1: at, that is nasty.
2: That's disgusting.
0: You want to play a game?
1: In somebody, yes. Arby's.
2: Right. I want to play a game.
0: Let me pull up her picture for
1: you. And was bragging about it. I already know what
2: that's
1: she is.
2: Nasty. That's nasty.
0: It is nasty. All right, let's play a game of Guess What Race She Is. Amanda Hendricks.
2: White.
0: Man, shut up.
2: What? I'm guessing.
0: An Oklahoma woman named Amanda Hendricks had herpes and decided to spit in somebody's food at Arby's, and now that person has herpes too. DJ Envy, guess what race she is?
2: White!
0: Why is she white? There's a lot of white context to
2: it just feels very white.
0: Just hilarious. Amanda Hendricks, an Oklahoma woman, worked at Arby's and spit in another woman's food and gave her herpes. Please tell me, guess what race she is?
1: She's white.
0: Why?
2: Hey, why are you so confident?
0: Is it Oklahoma?
1: Oh, yeah, it's definitely.
0: Arby's?
1: Oh, it's Arby's. Okay. It's Oklahoma.
2: Black people work at Arby's.
1: What's her name?
0: Amanda Hendricks.
1: Amanda, forget the Hendricks, just Amanda. Yeah, she definitely is white. And it was bragging about it.
2: Yeah, what you got? What you got? What you got? Come on, tell us.
0: I'm be honest with you, I don't know what race she is.
2: What you mean? Because
0: I'm sitting there thinking they got somebody lip on the mugshot. But
2: the lip on the mugshot is she's white.
0: I mean, it's white, but it's the victim was white.
1: I can literally tell. The victim was white?
0: Yes.
1: Yeah, so.
0: I'm going to just assume
1: so was
0: she's
1: the perpetrator.
0: White.
2: So we don't even know.
0: No, but I'm going to assume. I think we all right. I think that y'all are absolutely correct. Amanda Hendricks is Caucasian. Oh, yeah, she is. That's her right there. See?
2: She's white.
0: Yep, she definitely white.
2: She's white, right? That's white.
0: I don't know. That
2: look
0: a little miscellaneous.
2: She look a little mixed.
0: She look a little miscellaneous in the face.
1: Not
0: she white.
2: And her last name, Hendricks?
0: What you think? Like,
2: half 50-50?
0: Like Daddy
2: White. We half right. All right. Well, thank you for that donkey today. When we come back, we got the positive note and more, so don't move. It's the Breakfast Club. Good morning.

0: DJ Envy, Just Hilarious, Charlamagne Tha God. We are the Breakfast Club. Now, salute to AJ Debonsa. Is that how you pronounce it? Debonsa.
1: Debonsa.
0: He stopped through today.
1: The audience is Robin. Really mean. I was showing him some of the things that I'm getting tagged in on Twitter because we went on The View, and they don't like that political conversation stuff. Them people on that other side...
0: They don't like it.
1: No, no.
0: Salute to AJ again. He's projected number one. He's gonna be tonight is the draft, so he's projected to go number one. He stopped through earlier today, so salute to AJ.
2: Salute to AJ, man. Let's see if he go number one tonight to the Washington Wizards. Wizards gonna have a squad.
0: Yes, they will.
2: They just re-signed Trae Young. I heard that they might move at Anthony Davis, though. I don't know how
0: true. Might trade AD?
1: How did you feel standing next to AJ?
2: Listen, my height don't determine nothing in my life.
1: We know.
2: Okay, I ain't never knew I was short till I saw tall people.
1: Yeah.
2: Oh, you reach
1: some big things in life.
2: I walk in the room now and I feel bigger than the life.
1: Mm-hmm.
2: God is with me.
3: I know.
2: Okay,
3: that's
2: I got too good. I got too much God in me to ever feel small.
1: Okay. That's what. Yeah, you know what I mean? I know that's right.
2: It's the same reason you wear your outfits with so much confidence. You know you got a light, Lauren. You know you anointed.
1: Oh,
2: so it don't
1: yes.
2: matter that every single
1: yes.
2: one of your shirts and jackets
3: you have a light.
2: Got shoulder pads. Okay? No, none of it matters.
1: Charlamagne, my shoulder pads should not offend you. You can barely even
2: they
1: see
2: them. They don't. I love your shoulder
1: you
2: pads.
1: You can barely even see them.
2: I feel so safe when you come in here with shoulder pads on. Okay?
0: She's going to tackle your ass.
2: Get behind you and run the ball. Okay? All right. I feel great when you come in with shoulder pads.
0: Oh, my goodness. All right.
2: Game time when Lauren comes in with shoulder pads.
0: When we come back, we got the positive note. It's the Breakfast Club. Good morning.

0: Morning, everybody. It's DJ Envy, Jess Hilarious, Charlamagne Tha God. We are The Breakfast Club. Charlamagne, you got a positive note?
1: I do, man. And the positive note today is about goodness, okay? Goodness is about character, all right? Integrity, honesty, kindness, generosity, moral courage, okay? More than anything else, it is about how we treat other people. Have a great day.
0: The Breakfast Club, bitches!
2: Y'all finished or y'all done?

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1: Yeah.
2: It's what y'all been waiting for.
1: You're tapped in to Way Up with Angela Yee.
3: It's Way Up with Angela Yee, and we back at it, baby. My guest host is back again, Jordan Fisher. It's a big day for you.
4: It's a big day. My special's dropping tonight, Bits and Pieces, 8 p.m. on YouTube.
3: We're going to remind you all day. All right, we're going to remind you during Shine the Light and everything. But also, Shamia Morton is going to be joining us, Real Housewives of Atlanta. And when I tell you this latest episode, the way the episode closed out, she was in tears. And so we're going to talk about all of that when she joins us today. The reunion is also about to get filmed this week, too. The Real Housewives of Atlanta reunion. So I know.
4: Yeah, you know that's when it goes down.
3: She's got to listen. That's when people be reporting from this fight broke out. This happened. This happened. This person stormed off. So I'm interested to see how it all goes down. But I do think we always need to remember these are real human beings.
4: Yeah, but they entertain them.
3: One thing that I love this morning already is that you got fooled by your group chat.
4: I mean, listen.
3: There's so many fake posts out there, though. It's so hard sometimes to know. Like, you see something, you're like, wow, this happened. You send it in the group chat, and then you realize it was fake.
4: Yeah, I don't do no research. I just take it as it is. I'll be like, all right, that's what it is. Cool.
3: He said, you know, Kylie Jenner's pregnant. I was like, I don't think that's it.
4: Oh, I saw my group chat said, Kylie Jenner is pregnant by Timothy Chalamet's baby. So I thought it was Nixon 5, baby and 9. I thought they were celebrating right after that victory. It's believable.
3: I was like, I don't know. But anyway, let's shine a light when we come back. 800-292-5150. Call us up. Let us know who you want to shine a light on.

0: She want the tea.
1: Oh, she came with receipts. It's time to spill that yee tea.
2: All right, it's Way Up with Angela Yee, and I'm here today with Jordan Fisher, guest hosting.
3: What up?
2: The day of the release of his special on YouTube, Bits and Pieces, tonight at 8.
3: That's right.
2: Let's get into this yee tea, though. Oprah Winfrey was at the Cannes Lion Festival, and she got the Lionheart Award.
3: Nice.
2: But while she was there, she spent a lot of time talking about philanthropy, talking about making sure that what you're doing is good for people. And she also talked about Whitney Houston and that being iconic, having the chance to interview her. And she said that at one point Whitney Houston came to the show to perform and had relapsed, right? And she said it was Whitney Houston's last show with us. She had gone back on drugs, and she said that things went a little left.
4: Whitney did, I think it was her last show with us, and she had gone back on drugs, and she fell off of the stage. I knew if that story got out, then she would be destroyed by that. And so even though the audience was there and the audience had cameras, I begged them not to put those pictures out because it would ruin her life. And they did not.
2: She also said that wouldn't happen today.
3: Yeah.
2: People would have been first posted.
3: Breaking news.
2: Whitney falls off stage before 2 seconds later.
3: Yeah. All live reaction videos.
2: Yeah, I do think it's so tacky, like when people want to be the first to, and it's something devastating like that that could destroy her. So that is definitely a different era of time.
3: Yeah, gotta get them internet points, baby.
2: So that was a great conversation to have. But she wants people to think about their sense of responsibility as a creator, and that influence carries obligations.
3: Mm.
2: You know, there's so many things that I'm like, I don't want to ruin this person by doing this, so there's
3: right.
2: times that you have to weigh the options. Like,
3: yeah, that's fair. Okay, Oprah. Okay.
2: We know now.
3: No? Yeah.
2: All right, now BET, as you know, they are rebranding Comic View, and there's a new series that is hosted by Chris C.P. Powell, aka Comedian C.P.
3: That's right.
2: Each episode will spotlight three different comedians, and there also will be celebrity drop-ins and organic viral moments.
3: Shout out to CP, man. Get that bag. That dude is so funny. He's naturally funny. Great comedian.
2: And they've already put out the full list of comedians that are going to be on. So you can go and check that out and see who's going to be on. Now, Kevin Durant's Boardroom has signed a podcast deal with Wondery. And they're expanding shows featuring Taylor Works and Speedy as well. So that's a big deal. You know, Speedy left Complex to go do his own thing. And then he's at Boardroom. So.
3: Okay. Nice. And that's Kevin Durant's doing that? All right.
2: Yeah.
3: Okay.
2: It's him and Rich Kleiman, his partner. They launched that back in 2019. I think it's dope. They've been doing amazing work. Shout out to them. And lastly, just got a shout out to our girl, Miss Pat. She has signed an expanded overall deal with BET Studios. So shout out to her. And yeah,
3: Miss Pat's a legend. She's so funny.
2: Mm-hmm.
3: Deserves it all.
2: All right. And June 30th.

0: 30th is the premiere date of season 3B of Miss Pat Settles It. That's their courtroom series.
1: Oh, yeah.
0: All right, when we come back, we have About Last Night, where we'll discuss what we did last night. I was recording and filming last night. I know you ran out of here to go do something. We'll talk about it. It's way up. All

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2: So, about last night. Here's how it went down.
1: All right, it's Way Up with Angela Yee. I'm here with Jordan Fisher today.
3: What up?
1: And what did you do last night?
3: Oh, last night after I left here, I had more work to do. Mm-hmm. You know, I went and taped something that was a little cool and then went home. My girl cooked dinner. We watched the World Cup.
1: What'd you eat?
3: Oh, we had chicken cutlets and some pasta and some caprese and a nice little arugula salad with, you know, lemon vinaigrette. She can throw down.
1: Okay, I never knew you say it caprese.
3: I've
1: always said caprese.
3: Caprese.
1: I'm terrible.
3: And then, and then we watched, what's that show? I don't even, Widow's Bay. It's so good.
1: I saw that. I started watching that. I haven't had a chance to get into it. When I was in Ohio, I put it on, but then we were just doing too much.
3: Yeah, if you like spooky, that's the way to go.
1: Oh, and I do. That's why I put it on. Okay. Mm-hmm. All right, so I'm going to watch it. So that's a recommendation.
3: Watch that.
1: So last night, I actually had to leave here and continue working just like you. And we went to go and film Lip Service. It was a pretty funny night. Lip Service comes out on Tuesdays. Anaya is out today, right? Yeah, so we... Okay, 5 p.m. Anaya is going to be out. Her episode is amazing. But yeah, we had Ron Taylor on.
3: Yo, shout out to Ron. Funny AF. Yeah, funny dude. How was that?
1: It was really funny. When I tell you, I was like, how's he going to do on Lip Service? You know, because... And it just did not disappoint. he's got a lot of random stories that he's got in his head.
3: I'm going to have to listen to it because Ron's a funny dude. And he ain't scooping ice cream no more. Was he talking about how he used to work at the ice cream shop?
1: He didn't talk about that last night, but he did talk about living in his van and cooking from his van and all of the things. And he talked about living with somebody during a pandemic, not by choice.
3: We were all there.
1: Yeah. Y'all all did that. Yeah. But anyway, today's a special day also, and I know that this is something you've been, like, waiting for. Tonight on YouTube, Bits and Pieces is premiering. That's your stand-up special.
3: That's right, 8 p.m.
1: And so one of the things that you talked about on this special is knowing that you were poor. Like, how did you know you were poor? Listen to this.
4: I've been talking to my other friends that grew up poor. 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
10: Happy Tuesday. I'm KOB 4 meteorologist Amanda Galushka with your Tuesday afternoon forecast. It's another day with lots of sunshine. Temperatures are going to be near that triple digit marker at peak heat of the day. And that means we are under heat advisories from noon today until 8 o'clock this evening. So make sure you're staying heat safety aware, drinking plenty of water to keep plenty hydrated through your day. We could also be close to tying a previous record set back in 1990, but temperatures will slowly fall to the mid and upper 60s by the time we get to Wednesday morning. Have a great day.
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3: Cristiano Ronaldo and Portugal are looking for their first win this World Cup. 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
0: What's up? It's Way Up at Angela Yee, and Jordan Fisher is here with us today.
5: What up?
0: His special Bits and Pieces premieres on YouTube tonight at 8 p.m., but one thing you talk about in the special is growing up poor. Here's what you said.
5: I've been talking to my other friends that grew up poor. I was talking to one recently, and he was like, yeah, man, we were poor growing up, but I didn't know as a kid that we were poor. I was like, how? You ate hot dogs four times a week. I knew we were poor growing up. You know, my dad made sure that I knew we were poor growing up. Right? He wouldn't even tell me directly. We'd just be driving. He'd be like, I ain't got no money.
0: Well, how did you know you were poor when you were growing up? 800-292-5150 is the number. Call us up. That's 800-292-5150. It's Way Up.
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3: All right, it's Way Up with Angela Yee. I'm here with Jordan Fisher.
4: What up?
3: Special coming out tonight, Bits and Pieces on YouTube at 8 p.m.
4: That's right. Tap in.
3: And one thing you talk about is this.
5: I be talking to my other friends that grew up poor. I was talking to one recently, and he was like, yeah, man, we were poor growing up, but I didn't know as a kid that we were poor. I was like, how? You ate hot dogs four times a week. I knew we were poor growing up. You know, my dad made sure that I knew we were poor growing up. Right? He wouldn't even tell me directly. We'd just be driving. He'd be like, I ain't got no money.
3: So, yes, I think this is a great conversation. Now, I want to say everybody was not poor growing up, but there's certain things that when you look back, and I think what's great about it, you don't realize how your parents protect you.
4: Yeah.
3: Well, your dad did it, but.
5: No, my dad let me know. Your parents might have put a little bubble around you, but my dad, I was like, okay, this is how we live, and I got you, Dad.
3: You know, when I was living in Brooklyn, I grew up going to public school near my neighborhood. So, you know, we all grew up knowing each other on the block and everybody I went to elementary school with. It wasn't until I went to private school in seventh grade that I was like, we don't have it like they have it. Because those kids were like...
5: Yo, you remember going to somebody's house for the first time and they had like just a fridge for drinks?
3: Oh, no.
5: You never done that? That's when I knew people were living different. I'm like, oh, this white kid, he got just a drink fridge.
3: I remember I had friends in school back then and I would go to their houses. And one girl, I went to her house. She had her own bathroom. She had an ensuite bathroom for her bedroom. And she had a walk-in closet.
5: Yeah.
3: And I was like, wow.
5: For real. Yeah, I didn't even have my own bed.
3: Yeah, I had my own bed. I had a canopy bed, a little twin bed.
5: Man, me and my dad were sleeping in the same bed on them weekends for a while. So it was like, yo, like I need a door.
3: But you still had fun.
5: I still had fun, but that's the only reason I'm a comedian. That trauma turned into comedy.
3: I gotta survive.
5: For real.
3: But DJ Slim, how did you know you were poor?
6: Them syrup sandwiches, them sugar sandwiches. That's how I knew we were poor. With no meat on them things.
5: At all.
3: But yeah. Did you know at that all. Time, or do you know now?
6: No, I didn't know then.
3: Yeah.
6: But looking back in retrospect, I'm like, oh yeah, we were broke.
5: It was good though, wasn't it?
3: You like, I make one today.
6: Yeah, it stuck to my ribs.
5: Right. You make that cinnamon sugar toast.
3: You like, can I get that?
6: Yeah.
3: All right, thank you for calling.
6: All right, appreciate that.
3: Tyrone, me and Jordan Fisher want to know, how did you know you were poor growing up?
7: Well, we had to eat dog food.
3: What?
5: Whoa, bro.
3: Oh my God.
7: As a matter of fact, I remember the brand. It was Gravy Train. Gravy Train.
3: Gravy Train. Gravy Train.
5: I was literally about to ask, was it Purina?
7: You know, they kind of looked like Cocoa Puff. They was brown.
5: Hey, what was your favorite flavor though?
3: Did you, Tyrone?
7: Well, that was the only time I ate it, so.
3: How did it taste?
7: It had a tangy taste to it, but you know what? After eating it a while, we all was going to the bathroom.
3: Oh my gosh. What did the dog eat?
5: I know, right? Yo,
7: the dog ate with us.
3: Yeah.
5: That's great. Everybody praying together at the same table. Y'all and the dog.
7: Correct. And the dog name was Tiger.
3: Did you know it was dog food or did you just think it was food you were eating? Like,
7: oh no, we knew because you know, you checking cabinets, there ain't no food around. It's like this is it, just a bag of Gravy Train. So we went for it.
3: Wow. You ate it dry or you put something on it?
7: Oh, we ate it dry. It was crunchy.
5: It was crunchy, okay, man. You ever think
3: bad.
5: You grew up poor and then you hear somebody's story and you be like, never mind.
7: Yeah, okay. Exactly. People be telling these stories. I'd be like, nah, you ain't eat no dog food. You ain't grow up poor. And it ain't poor, it's poor.
3: You win the poor Olympics, Tyrone. Yeah, thanks for calling.
7: Hey, I appreciate you guys. Hey, keep up the good work. Appreciate you guys.
3: Can you bark for us?
5: No. Don't do that.
7: Hey. Hey, I'm going to end it on this. If people listen, they got to know it's me. Hey, this T.Y. out.
3: All right, yes, thanks sir. For calling. All right, well, again, you can call us up, 800-292-5150. How did you know you were poor? And we'll play it for last word. Jordan, your special is going to cause all kinds of conversations.
5: Yo, memories are being sparked.
3: But when we come back, we have your Yee-Tee. And speaking of being poor, T.I. was calling Versus a poor people activity. Well, he's saying maybe he misspoke a little. It's Way Up.

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3: Happy Tuesday. I'm KOB 4 meteorologist Amanda Galushka with your Tuesday afternoon forecast. It's another day with lots of sunshine. Temperatures are going to be near that triple digit marker at peak heat of the day. And that means we are under heat advisories from noon today until 8 o'clock this evening. So make sure you're staying heat safety aware, drinking plenty of water to keep plenty hydrated through your day. We could also be close to tying a previous record set back in 1990. But temperatures will slowly fall to the mid and upper 60s by the time we get to Wednesday morning. Have a great day.
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1: Hey. Now back.
2: Yeah, she back at it. Bring it, bring in the back. We up with Angela Yee is on.

0: versus, who would he be against?
1: 50 was the word.
0: Well, yeah, that ain't happening. Right?
1: Man.
0: But here's what T.I. said originally about Versus.
2: I don't want to indulge in that side of life no more. I ain't even interested, bro. Like, ain't no money over there. That poor people activity. Going back and forth with a nigga, man. Like, for what, bro? Like, why?
3: To celebrate music.
2: To celebrate music. I could do that talking about me.
0: Well, you know, he said he would have considered it if the bag was right in the first place. Now, of course, Timbaland was in the comments and did not like that. Like, bro, what
1: Timbo say?
0: You know, he just put like a little eyes thing, and I guess T.I. got on the phone with Timbaland and Swizz, and here's what he said.
4: That wasn't my intention. First of all, I was drinking. So I guess my points weren't made clear as I thought that they were. The question that was asked, had I made another list of people who I could, and I'm like, nah, I don't want to engage in that because my experience has been just going back and forth, bickering with people, and that's not something that I want to engage in. That is what I refer to as poor people activity.
0: Okay, so that's what he meant.
1: Just going back and forth with wasting time.
0: Well, remember, he had the whole family jumped in this back and forth.
1: Yeah.
0: When it happened with him and 50. So he probably is like, I don't even want to put myself in this situation again.
1: But what if the buzz from this starts, you know, getting strong and then now again. Then we get a versus.
0: I don't know if he's going to do it now, but I also feel like if the price is right, anything could happen.
1: That's
0: right?
1: Right, yeah.
0: Right now, according to court documents that Complex received, they are saying that a judge has dismissed all lawsuits against Jay-Z's Roc Nation that Tony Busby has filed. He originally filed a suit back in December of 2024 naming Roc Nation, Jay-Z's law firm and attorney as plaintiffs. He accused them of using shadowy operatives and promises of financial incentives to convince Busby's former clients into filing frivolous lawsuits against him. Roc Nation said this lawsuit was another sham. Well, the judge has dismissed all lawsuits against Jay-Z's Roc Nation. Wow. So, yeah, Tony Busby was not... I think when you hear his name now because of all the drama that he's been caught up in...
1: Yeah, yeah. Jay was like, we gotta get him out of here.
0: Yeah, it's not respectable.
1: Gotta protect my name.
0: He's like, I don't care. My hair is flowing now.
1: My hair is up. The locks are gone. I'll be at Yankee Stadium for 3 days.
0: And Drake's Spotify streaming numbers lawsuit. Drake's Spotify streaming numbers that were questioned in a bot lawsuit has been tossed also. A federal judge has dismissed RBX's lawsuit accusing Spotify of letting Drake and other major artists benefit from fake streams. So now that's thrown out too. So everybody's winning right now.
1: Everybody's up.
0: All right. And you know who else is winning? Eve. She did Tiny Desk recently. Looks amazing. Sounds amazing. Looks like she is drinking her water, doing everything she needs to do.
1: Glowing, hydrated.
0: Very glowing and hydrated. She recently was on the Ramesh Ranganathan show. And here's what she had to say about feeling very at home in the UK.
5: In my soul, in my spirit, I feel home.
6: You can't see yourself moving away anytime soon.
5: I mean, I'm definitely not moving to America now. Right now, let's give it a few,
6: it feels
5: years.
0: You know, she also said her friends are saying that she has a little bit of a British accent.
1: I was about to say, I hear a little. She said, in my soul, in my spirit, I'm not moving back to America.
0: You hear it a little, but she says she's still very American, very loud, all of the things. All right, when we come back, we have your under the radar stories. This was quite interesting. A one-armed Gambino mobster is the person behind this $1.7 million Chanel heist that happened. And this was in New York.
1: Whoa.
0: Whoa.
1: I can't wait to hear this.
0: All right, it's way up.

0: Virgin News.
1: The news you didn't know you needed to hear. Under the Radar is next on Way Up with Angela Yee.
2: Let's go.
3: Shake that like you out of control. That thing for your throat is sore. Bend it on down, put your face on the floor. That to your legs can't stand. High freak with the word in a hand.

0: I got news.
1: This is the news that relates to you. These stories are flying under the radar.
2: All right, it's Way Up with Angela Yee. It's me and Jordan Fisher today.
3: What's good?
2: And let's get into these under-the-radar stories. So Thomas Tommy Dono, if you don't know his name, he is a one-armed Gambino soldier. And he was a bank burglar, stole hundreds of thousands of dollars in the 90s. Well, according to prosecutors, he is the person that is behind this heist that happened at the Chanel store just a couple blocks away from here. Yeah. $1.7 million worth of merchandise 2 years ago.
3: Ooh.
2: So according to prosecutors, Dono and a crew of 10 stole hundreds of items. And they said he supervised the scheme from a white minivan that was parked at the store. And according to reports, there was a white Sprinter van that was filled with 10 large laundry and trash bags that had 300 Chanel items that was lifted out of a stockroom ceiling hatch.
3: Dang. I'm telling you, not to be ableist, but I'm firing whatever the security guard is that let a one-armed man come up out the store with all them purses.
2: Well, he's the only person who's been arrested, and he's pleaded not guilty to grand larceny. He was released on a $300,000 bond. They are continuing to investigate, so there'll probably be more arrests. But they said he was quickly tabbed as the key player because his left arm was amputated at the shoulder several years ago after being injured in a car accident. So given his unique physical characteristics, he was identified early.
3: It's a very nice way of putting it. It's the dude with the one arm running down the street.
2: All right. Now, Carmelo Anthony, and that's the Carmelo with a K, Anthony. He is now fighting for his freedom and has hired a powerful legal team to appeal his murder conviction. So that team includes Texas NAACP President Gary Bledsoe and civil rights attorney Brooke Kloos. They announced they have taken over the case and they will conduct an independent review of the trial record while pursuing all available avenues of appeal. So he was convicted of murdering Austin Metcalf. He was sentenced to 35 years in prison and he is still going to fight this case and appeal.
3: Yeah, it's a sad story, man. I hope this goes as well as possible for him.
2: Yes, he says he acted in self-defense. Jurors did reject that argument. And I just want to say it's a tragic situation, but looking at Austin Metcalf's father after this happened was disgusting.
3: Yeah.
2: The things that he was saying.
3: Yeah, it was bad. He said, watermelon felon?
2: Yeah.
3: Oof.
2: Yeah, he was. But anyway, he was neither here nor there. We do have the Way Up Mix for you at the top of the hour. Plus, Shamia Morton from Real Housewives of Atlanta is going to be joining us today. There's a lot going on. They're about to film the reunion, and she has definitely been targeted. All right, it's Way Up.
0: Ask me what I got.
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3: The U.S. will close the group stage against Turkey in just 2 days. Coach Mauricio Pochettino says his team isn't letting early success get to their heads.
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3: The Stars and Stripes hit the pitch in Los Angeles Thursday night. The Americans have already clinched a spot in the knockout round of 32, which starts July 1st.
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0: It's Way Up with Angela Yee. 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
0: What's up? 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
0: All right. Also, Shamia Morton is going to be joining us from Real Housewives of Atlanta. She's getting ready to film the reunion special for the show, and I want to say she's in the hot seat. Also, we got the Way Up mix at the top of the hour.
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22: Happy Tuesday. I'm KOB 4 meteorologist Amanda Galushka with your Tuesday afternoon forecast. It's another day with lots of sunshine. Temperatures are going to be near that triple digit marker at peak heat of the day. And that means we are under heat advisories from noon today until 8 o'clock this evening. So make sure you're staying heat safety aware, drinking plenty of water to keep plenty hydrated through your day. We could also be close to tying a previous record set back in 1990. But temperatures will slowly fall to the mid and upper 60s by the time we get to Wednesday morning. Have a great day.
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40: 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Now back! 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
1: Just like to talk like they Angela Yee, like they Angela Yee.
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0: All right, it's Way Up with Angela Yee. It's me and Jordan Fisher hanging out.
3: What's good?
0: And let's get right into this. We have some breaking news. Money Long was on Good Morning America today and revealed that she underwent a double lung transplant after being diagnosed with pneumonia. She was on the Boy Is Mine tour. That's Brandy and Monica's co-headlining tour.
3: Legends.
0: And she told Robin she should have never taken that tour. Here's what she said.
4: I knew for a really long time that something was wrong. When I woke up in the hospital, I felt so much better. Obviously, they had done whatever they needed to do to just kind of get me stable. But then all the doctors came in, it was like six people, and they're all like, you need a transplant. And I'm like, well, it sounds like you guys have a time. Like, how long do I have to live? And they go, a week. And my jaw dropped. Literally, I was like, that's rude. But they're kind of like, you can either go to hospice or you can get these lungs.
0: Wow. Can you imagine?
3: A week.
0: And she's always been having these different health issues. And she's still such an amazing singer and songwriter in spite of everything that she's had to go through.
3: Truly.
0: But she said she's doing great now. She's 6 months post-op. Her last appointment is tomorrow for all the things. No symptoms, asymptomatic, no infections, none of that. And then she has a vocal checkup. 6 months will be in August because she had to have vocal surgery as well. And she put out a new single also yesterday called Riches. So that's her first solo single of the year.
3: Wow. Shout out to Money Long. Double lung transplant.
0: Can you imagine? And this is like literally her livelihood and career. She had a week to live. Shout out to you, Money Long, and much love to you. That is not easy.
3: That's right. Stay up.
0: All right, now, Big Tigger was arrested for battery and third degree cruelty to children on Saturday, according to TMZ. He was released after posting bonds totaling $10,000 after his wife, Alicia Brown, was involved in an alleged incident in May, where authorities then opened a domestic dispute investigations, and she did seek medical treatment for her injuries. Now, he went back on the radio, and he also told TMZ that he appreciates the support and concern, but these accusations that have been circulating are false. And he said, out of respect for everyone involved, I ask for grace, privacy, and restraint as my family navigates this difficult moment.
3: Man, it's drama in the household everywhere, man.
0: Yes, so he hasn't made another statement since this arrest that happened on Saturday. So we'll be keeping our eye on what's going on there. And I want to shout out to Missy Elliott, by the way. She's going to be getting the Visionary Icon Honor at Culture Creators Awards Brunch. That's presented by Amazon Music and the Culture Creators Foundation. You know, BET Awards is this weekend.
3: That's right.
0: Let's not forget.
3: Shout out to Missy.
0: But in the midst of all that, I love Missy Elliott. And she posted on social media about her sophomore album and how The Real World was one of the most stressful ones that she had to do, her first

album did so well, she said, I was trying to do better than that album and it had me stressed. So I didn't appreciate it like I do now, because listening back, this album was a theatrical masterpiece 27 years later. She said it shows how experimental she and Timbaland were. And so she also gave some advice for artists getting over that sophomore jinx is important. Listening back to this sonically, it was theatrical hip hop with unorthodox melodies. And just to prove the point, remember this banger right here, Hot Boys.

0: down the flood. Shout out to Missy Elliott.
1: For real.
0: She's amazing.
1: Icon, legend.
0: All
1: well
0: of My
1: deserved.
0: Grill was on that. That song is a, that album is a banger. But anyway, when we come back, Ask Ye, 800-292-5150 is a number. Me and Jordan are here to help you out. He might have a couple of jokes.
1: Hey.
0: In the meantime, call us up, 800-292-5150. 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
4: Turn me on.
0: What's up? It's Way Up with Angela Yee. It's me and Jordan Fisher.
5: What's good?
0: And we are ready for Ask Yee, 800-292-5150. This is your opportunity. Now, Jordan might have some jokes about you.
5: I might get one off, but, you know, I'll try to help you the best I can.
0: Don't be in here getting one off.
5: Okay,
0: all right, 800-292-5150. Ask Yee is next.
6: She take my money when I'm in need. Yes, it's a trifling friend indeed. Oh, she's a gold digger, way over town.

0: Whether it's relationship or career advice, Angela's dropping facts.
1: Thought you should know.
0: This is Ask Yee.
2: Brought to you by Top Dog Law.
3: Almost done. We just got the very, very end. What's up? It's Way Up at Angela Yee. It's me and Jordan Fisher.
4: What's good?
3: Well, Raymond's on the line, and he wants to know if he's in the wrong for breaking up with his lady for taking his money and giving it to her ex that's locked up.
5: So, listen, I was with this girl for like a year and a half, okay? And her baby dad, he's in prison. He's incarcerated. I always helped out. She didn't have to work. She just took care of her kids, and I was there. Mm-hmm. But I found out that she was spending my money on his books.
3: Whoa.
5: And I left.
4: You didn't want to educate the kids?
5: Am I in the wrong for leaving, though?
3: You're never in the wrong for doing what you want to do in your relationships and with your money.
5: You know, I needed that because all her friends have made me out to be like I'm some horrible person for leaving. I told her, I was like, you can stay at the house and take care of your children. I'll take care of everything else. You don't have to worry about that.
4: Right.
5: It got to the point where, like, she was taking $200 to $400 of my paycheck every 2 weeks to give him, which, like, if she would have brought that up to me, I would have been okay with that because he's incarcerated for 15 to 20 years.
3: Oh, yeah.
5: I get that.
3: Yeah.
4: What kind of books
5: like,
4: was that?
5: She tried to do it sneakily, and when I brought it up to her, she, like, freaked out on me.
3: I think the main issue is the sneakily thing, right? When you are dishonest and you're lying, and now how do I ever trust you? And I understand that's her kid's father, and she probably feels guilty because sometimes there is this level of guilt about moving on. And did he know about you?
5: Yeah.
3: Tell me what she's saying to you to justify this.
5: Oh, well, I just figured it wasn't a big deal. And the worst part about it is like, look, I don't have any kids myself. Mm-hmm. She had four. And I'm missing kids, man. I taught two of them how to ride a bike.
3: Wow.
4: What if she paid you the money back?
5: That's what I'm saying. Like,
3: how? With his money?
4: Yeah. Right, will she reimburse you, dog?
5: I didn't get reimbursed, but I just kind of let it go, man. You know what I'm saying?
3: Yeah. You know, I think that's very, it seems like you were very nice and very kind, but she's just got to learn honesty. And I think that when you get caught doing something like that, that would have been a great time for her to just come forward with, you know, some type of apology. Would you take her back if she did?
5: Not now. If she would have, when everything happened, absolutely. I would have understood.
3: Yeah, and when he gets home in 15 years, you might get kicked to the curb, too.
5: Right. Yeah, exactly. You know, like... Who knows?
3: Right. She probably telling that man in jail, like, got him.
4: Yeah, got him. Yeah. I put a little something in your commissary.
3: All right. Well, listen, she did it to herself, so it is what it is.
5: Yep, her loss.
6: Her loss, bro.
3: All right. Well, thank you for calling.
5: Thank you. You guys have a great one.
3: You too.
6: Stay up.
3: That worked out for him.
5: Bye.
3: We told him what he needed to hear.
6: He needed that.
3: And Ask Yee is brought to you by Top Dog Law. 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She could have hired a lawyer with that money for him.
6: For real.
3: All right. When we come back, we have a special guest joining us. Shamia Morton is going to be here from Real Housewives of Atlanta. She's got a lot going on the show right now. The last episode, she was literally in tears and feeling like an outcast. We're going to talk to her about everything that's been going on this season. It's Way Up.

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17: Happy Tuesday. I'm KOB 4 meteorologist Amanda Galushka with your Tuesday afternoon forecast. It's another day with lots of sunshine. Temperatures are going to be near that triple digit marker at peak heat of the day. And that means we are under heat advisories from noon today until 8 o'clock this evening. So make sure you're staying heat safety aware, drinking plenty of water to keep plenty hydrated through your day. We could also be close to tying a previous record set back in 1990, but temperatures will slowly fall to the mid and upper 60s by the time we get to Wednesday morning. Have a great day.
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1: 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We up with Angela Yee is on.

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1: And I'm back.
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2: Please believe that.
0: What's up is way up with Angela Yee, and Shamia is here with me today. Shamia Morton from Real Housewives of Atlanta. Welcome to the show.
5: Hey, best friends. Thank you, Angela. Appreciate you. Well, you are right now the only Angela that I really like.
0: Oh, don't do that. We aren't even saying nothing yet. I'm going to tell you, though, what's up, because like for me, watching the show, and I get to meet a lot of the women individually, and I'll be like, I like her, I like her, I like her. And then I watch the show, and I'm like, oh, this sucks. Like to see all of the things.

0: point. Like, give me one thing at a time. Let me have one beef at a time. But it's like, it's coming from everywhere. And I don't even know why.
1: So thank how are you getting ready for a reunion? How does Shamia prepare for that? Because you don't know who's coming at you with
0: what? No, everybody's coming at me. And I'm ready. I won't be quiet this year because I don't have a friendship to salvage. I'm going to match whatever energy they give me. If you want smoke, then I got smoke. We can go there or we can't. I'm going to meet you where you at.
1: Right now, I'm talking to Shamia Morton from Real Housewives of Atlanta. And Angela, I will say, she seems like the Bigfoot doesn't bother her so much because people are like,
0: well, oh, damn sure bothers Cynthia. I'm like, girl, I wasn't even talking to you. But right. Now I see where your, you know, loyalty lies. Like, we've been friends for how long? And now you all of a sudden feel a way about name calling, but you didn't feel away when somebody was talking about my marriage.
1: Well, let's get to all of these things.
0: Girl, let's get into it, girl.
1: Oh my God. So I did see that Angela did Watch What Happens Live.
2: Mm-hmm. When did you first hear rumors that Shamia was sleeping with NBA players? And did you have sources other than Charles?
3: So last season, Shamia admitted that rumors of her infidelity has been around. So I didn't create any rumors about Shamia. Mm-hmm. Now hearing those rumors, yes, I did hear them from sources other than my husband.
1: You've also, and I saw you on Carlos King, said that that's affecting your job. You know, it affects other things, too, because you work in sports. You know,
0: and you know how it is being a woman in this field, even in radio. The things that I wanted in my life didn't just start because I got on a reality TV show.
1: Right.
0: So when people discredit how hard I've worked and just the things that I'm doing and just chop it up to be laying on my back, that's unfortunate, especially coming from another married woman.
1: Has it affected things like at work?
0: Absolutely.
1: Said anything?
0: I have. Okay. I've gotten a few people in the office ask me about it. And I don't want to go into the details of it, but I've been forced to, like, you know, really pretty much send a cease and desist. Because unless you're going to come forward with the actual names so we can talk about it, mm-hmm. you're just throwing out stuff.
1: And let's not also forget that you are married.
0: I am married.
1: Happily married.
0: Happily married. And I'm happy
1: to a husband who don't even want you on the show.
0: You know, actually, he does.
1: Okay, he does
0: now. He's always been supportive.
1: Because I know at first he was.
0: No, he's always been supportive of me being on the show. Mm-hmm. It's him. He's never wanted to be on the show.
1: Okay. So I saw the preview, and Angela's telling you, say it to her face, right? She hears you talking about her in the room, and she's like, come out here and say it to my face. And we know that's about to come out next week. So.
0: Angela. I said it to her face before she started bamming on my door.
1: Okay.
0: But that's all I'm going to just leave it right there.
1: All right. Shamia Morton is here. You know, she's more than just a Real Housewives of Atlanta cast member. She's also a radio personality. She also hosts for Atlanta Hawks. And she's an entrepreneur. We have more when we come back. It's Way Up.

0: It's my love for my grandmother made me gentle when I care for you.
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1: Yeah, let's go.
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4: This is Way Up with Angela Yee.
0: What's up? It's Way Up with Angela Yee, and Shamia Morton is here with us today, Real Housewives of Atlanta, and it has been hectic for her. Now, what do you say to people who say with Angela, like I said, she was on Watch What Happens Live. It felt like there might have been a time when y'all would really have repaired things, patched it up.
5: But I really liked Angela. Okay. Like, after the first episode aired last year, Angela reached out and was like, okay, girl, I see you, like, rah-rah, hooraying me. Even pulled up on me and Kelly with our daughters, and we had a swim day. It was fun, all off camera, okay? Angela became a fan. It felt like she thought, oh, you're going to be the fan favorite, so let me align myself and attach myself to you. Then she saw them tables turn. She saw how, oh, wait, they don't really mess with her like that. Let me pull away from her. And that's unfortunate because I don't know how to change it up. I'm like, are we cool or are we not cool?
0: Do you feel like you came at Angela first? Because that's what people say.
5: So no.
0: You attacked her marriage first.
5: No, so I did not attack Angela's marriage first. That is not how it went. And if people will really watch the show and rewind the tape, they can see that. Angela, the things that I said about Angela, her marriage, were already said.
0: Right now, I'm talking to Shamia Morton from Real Housewives of Atlanta. One thing I will say is that you show up to the things you get invited to, and you do make an effort. Like, listen, Angela had the basketball game and was honoring her mom, and that's when you definitely...
5: I wore the Sasquatch shirt with pride. Yeah. I cheered my Sasquatch team
0: on. And I think people have to give you credit for that because there's times that you show up to things and you know, the roller skating party, people try to be a good sport. You want to get along, at least...
5: Showed up to Drew's national anthem performance, taped her on my phone.
0: Did you feel so? Gave her love. Maybe at it. Felt like you were throwing shade.
5: Which part?
0: At Drew
5: for what? The anthem.
0: Yeah.
5: After she called me a lap dog. After she came to that audition that we did for Pinky Cole, and that's another thing. Drew didn't come to that audition like, oh, let me come help you. Y'all didn't see where Drew came in, said, and she was like, oh, you're auditioning. Oh, you. She's like, I don't do cattle calls. She came in very nasty, but it's a short show. They got to edit out stuff.
0: Well, yeah. But so from my understanding was she didn't know she was coming to audition, and
5: then
0: she didn't get the information
5: there?
0: In advance.
5: She said, well, I know why you got to do it. I mean, you're just starting out. So, like, I could see why you're doing these type of roles. I'm like, girl, I'm not just trying to shade me, but I'm trying to stay focused and stay in my zone and really nail this audition.
0: How'd it go?
5: It went well. She offered me the role.
0: Okay. So how is your mental with all of this going on? Like I said, you did have a moment at the end of the last episode, and we're seeing previews about what's going to happen next week.
5: Yeah, that's been a while ago, right? I understand my friendship with my ex-bestie ended how it ended, right?
0: And you think it's beyond repair?
5: Well, it ended how it ended, right? What you guys saw last season.
0: Yeah.
5: I didn't know that was going to spiral out to the group. Now you can't be friends with me because why again? Because, Drew, I was defending my friend at the time.
0: Right.
5: I didn't think it was cool, and I still don't think it's cool for you to work with somebody's man and not tell them.
0: But now Drew and Portia.
5: Okay, now Drew and Portia are best friends.
0: Mm-hmm.
5: Okay. They were able to forgive and move on, even after being a low-down dirty bee and being fired from the hairline. They were able to move past it.
0: Mm-hmm.
5: Angela and me, that beef was, she was mad that I laughed at something that my ex-best friend said.
0: Mm-hmm.
5: Well, I apologize for it. I thought we had moved on from it, but yet here we are.
0: All right. Well, Shamia Morton is here. Normally, when we come back, you would have the last word, but Real Housewives of Atlanta has been so explosive this year, and we also know that the reunion taping is happening this week, so we got a little bit more for you. It's Way Up. A million.

0: y'all been waiting for.
1: You're tapped in to Way Up with Angela Yee.
2: What's up? It's Way Up with Angela Yee, and normally Last Word is here, but today we have Shamia Morton from Real Housewives of Atlanta. What did you think when you saw Octavia Spencer talking about how she's hurt about your friendship being over with your ex-best friend?
3: Thoughts on Portia and Shamia's friendship hitting
4: this? It's heartbreaking.
3: Yeah.
4: It's heartbreaking.
3: Yeah, because that was real.
4: Yeah. I hope they make their way back, but I think Shamia has to do some assessment because perhaps the relationship isn't what she thought.
5: Ooh, Miss Octavia came with a word, didn't she? Absolutely, it wasn't what I thought.
2: What is really bad is that, like, family, friendships, it's not just you and her that were friends.
5: Yes.
2: It's like our fam, like our moms.
5: Of course.
2: And
5: that's the thing.
2: Like,
5: we had agreed that we wouldn't bring our moms into it, you know, because they already had their stuff, right?
2: Yeah.
5: So we were like, you know, I love you, you love me. Like, we are friends. We riding for each other, right? So we going to let that be what it's going to be. This is prior to me, you know, being a full-time housewife. And then now that it spiraled down to like, okay, now our kids can't even play together. That's real. That's
2: horrible. That sucks. You know what I think, too? Mm. In the grand scheme of things, if, God forbid, something happens to somebody, we can't turn back the hands of time.
5: Yeah.
2: And, you know, make amends for things.
5: Absolutely.
2: If we don't do it before something happens. You know, I just think like that.
5: Absolutely.
2: There's certain people that you have so much history with.
5: Yeah. It's unfortunate. And that's why, like, when people would judge me harshly last year for being a lapdog or, it seems like you're still hurt. I'm like, well, duh. This is my friend.
2: Mm-hmm.
5: Like, of course I was hurt, but I'm in a better space now. And I'm actually really happy that we can coexist in our friend group.
2: Right now, I'm talking to Shamia Morton from Real Housewives of Atlanta. Portia also did this happy pride thing to you and said, see you at reunion. Now people are discussing what is the hidden meaning behind that.
5: Well, you know, she already said that. I mean, seasons ago that I was sleeping with Candy and Ty. Remember, that's not...
2: Okay, I mean, I don't know if there was something else going on.
5: Well, you know what? You would have to ask Portia.
2: Because Candy has since...
5: But I didn't take that as a... it was a diss.
2: Well,
5: me saying happy pride.
2: Corn emoji. A corn on the
5: corn. Corny, yeah, I'm corny, yeah. I'll take that. And I like corn. When I was asked about her, you know, I had to say one thing about every housewife.
2: And you said happy pride.
5: And I said happy pride. Aren't you in a relationship with Sway? I'm just so confused. Like, why was that a diss?
2: It felt like a safe... Like, it wasn't...
5: It was a safe thing to say. We ain't friends right now. Okay. And it's June. Hello, what are we doing? I mean, do you get what I'm saying? Like, but okay, girl, I take, thank you.
2: All right, well, listen, I appreciate you for being here, Shamia.
5: I appreciate you having
2: always
5: me,
2: pulling
5: friend.
2: Up. When I was watching the episode, I was like, oh man, I know Shamia going through it. I hope she really, but you a professional, so.
5: Listen, it's hard, right? You know, but hey, I mean, hopefully after reunion, I'll have more than two friends.
2: But we'll see. Yeah, I feel like the only one you're certain about is Kelly.
5: Well, yeah, Kelly, I like Pinky too.
2: And Pinky, okay.
5: I mean, Kay is even cool, but I'm trying to figure it out. I don't understand it. It's a weird space.
2: All right, we're going to see. Well, check out that full interview with Shamia Morton on my YouTube channel, Way Up With Yee. You're going to want to do that. But also tonight, Jordan Fisher, you've been here all day.
6: Tonight is the big night. My special Bits and Pieces is coming out on YouTube at 8 p.m. I can't wait for y'all to be a part of this premiere.
2: Yes, be there at the premiere. He'll be in the comments responding to everything that you have to say.
6: That's right. Let's laugh together.
2: All right. Bits and Pieces on YouTube. Thank you, Jordan. And thank you all. We'll see you tomorrow. Mm-hmm.

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4: England has a chance to win its group today, and Declan Rice says the team is focused on the task at hand.
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Radio Boss Hardbody, Kiati, happy Tuesday. Definitely holding you down while you're rolling around. Some big changes coming that could affect a blast from the past. We'll get into it in 5 minutes. After Kehlani joined Attitude, remember, anytime you hear that keyword, text in for your chance to win your 20.

0: 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According to the Big Beautiful Bill, July the 1st, things will change with how you repay your student loans. And I know that a lot of people may not have had to think about this since President Biden. I know it's been about 5 years since some people have looked at their student loan because of the student loan forgiveness. Them folks want their money, y'all. So again, hey, this is what people voted for. You don't want to get caught slipping. Be sure that one, whichever plan you agree to take, that you stay up on it. Do not get behind, because again, you do not want them trying to touch your checks, taking your tax returns. If you're married, yes, they can even try to take some of your wife or your husband's check if y'all are married and you have not repaid those student loans. Just go do your homework and research to be sure that you stay in a good place during this change history.
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1: 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Nobody wins. Win the family feuds. I think that's what Jay-Z said. Hey, one hip-hop parental couple seeming to not agree with how to split the money. We'll definitely break it down for you 6 minutes after Chris Brown residuals. And I got some Drake Hotline Bling on the way. You want to get your request in.

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1: Radio Boss Hard Body Kiati, rest in peace, Takeoff. His family, meaning his parents, took the bowling alley where he lost his life to court. They want a confidential settlement, but now they're lawyering up about how to split the money that they won in that confidential settlement. I hate that whenever tragedy happens, families don't work together instead of working against each other when money is involved. Johnny Venus, I want you back. And Luther Kendrick Lamar Sizzle on the way for you 5 minutes.
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1: Yeah. Oh, you know I just be getting out my body sometimes. It's just matching up to my aesthetics, but you know what I'm saying? I don't need to be appreciating it. It was cool.

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Radio Boss Hard Body Kiati. Kanye West seems to be actually being sure that his money is right these days. Of course, Tampa had two shows coming up. And of course, what happens whenever you announce a Kanye show? People start trying to get it canceled. Well, hey, this time in his contracts, Kanye made sure that he had a damage clause, basically saying that you can't cancel his concert for past things that he said, past political views. And if you do, you could be liable for damages, which would equal about $45 million. Yeah, man, them people ain't canceling nothing. $45 million. And I don't think that the city or, you know, the government authorities that run those want to stop it, but

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Radio Boss Hardbody Kiati, the R&B tour kicking off this week. In Denver, let me tell you something, man. Chris Brown say he been working out, say he ain't eating snacks. He say, yeah, y'all better be ready to get loud. He finna show you something.

0: I gotta tell them people Mr. Him is here.
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0: Mr. Him is here.
1: Whoa, whoa, whoa, whoa, whoa, whoa.
0: Mr. Him.
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1: 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That song makes it sound like you lost your wallet and it's raining outside. You know, I'm just saying, man. Trying to make you laugh, get your smile on today. Better than yours. Carla Ray, NBA Youngboy, as well as some Marauder scientists on the way. Remember, next time you hear that keyword, text in, it could get you $2,500. Keep it alive.
2: They track. They target. That hotel, those shoes, your searches, your clicks, every time you come back. Prices can change when websites know you want something. Look again and all of a sudden it costs more. And they saw you coming. Startpage, the private search engine, helps keep what you look up online from becoming a price tag. Nothing saved, nothing to use against you. What you search for is your business. Try Startpage, the private

0: 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Yeah. Now stop. Every dude. Power 100.9. Albuquerque's real hip hop and R&B.
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1: 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Birthday. That's birthday. Enter it now. Power1009.com.

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Radio Boss Hardbody, Kiati, what can we do? Still got time for a last minute summer trip. Maybe you have to repay some student debt. Yep, July the 1st, changes are coming. Hey, listen out for that keyword. Anytime you hear it, $2,500 could be yours. And we'll get into your student loan. Yeah. The big, beautiful bill might not be so beautiful.

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I ain't the one. It's getting sticky, sticky, sticky. 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
1: 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I don't give a

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Radio Boss Horribody Kiati. Quick update in the Carmelo Anthony case. He gets a new legal team to take over his case pro bono as they start the appeal process. This story feels like it has touched moms all across this country. Just looking at how the systems look at their sons, even when the evidence doesn't prove the narrative. Definitely keeping my eyes on this case. Big Sean and Drake blessings, and Leon Thomas on the way. 2 minutes.

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Yeah. 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Yeah. 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